0: Telephone Ben on 042 77 96 299 for all your plumbing needs. That number again, 042 77 96 299.
1: 18 degrees here in Candos at the moment. Heading for higher today across Ralston Candos area of about 24 degrees. Bathurst looking at 23, Katoomba 17, Lithgow 20, Mudgee 25, Orange 21. It'll be partly cloudy. Medium chance of showers about the Blue Mountains, just a slight chance elsewhere. And that's because the winds are coming in from the northeast to southeast today and blowing that moisture across from the ocean. There is a chance of a thunderstorm in the north during this afternoon and evening. Tomorrow, partly cloudy. The chance of fog in the early morning, slight chance of a shower later on. The chance of a thunderstorm in the afternoon and evening. Wind still coming in from the northeast to southeast, tending northwest and northeasterly later on. Overnight's falling to between 9 and 4, with daytimes reaching 22 to 28. Friday, partly cloudy, the chance of morning fog, slight chance of a shower, the chance of a thunderstorm in the afternoon. Overnight's falling to between 9 and 13, with daytimes reaching 24 to 29. And Saturday, mostly sunny, slight chance of a shower about the Blue Mountains in the afternoon and evening, near zero chance of rain elsewhere. Overnight's falling to between 10 and 14, with daytimes reaching between 25 to 30 across the region, depending on where you live, of course. Well, good morning, everyone. Brent Barlow here with you until midday with Morning Magazine. Apologies, we don't have an interview now. That didn't work out. So not to worry. We'll continue with the music and the chat and the community announcements. And, of course, I just heard on the news that today is the spring equinox. Is that right? So, wow. It's from now on, as they mentioned, the days start getting longer than the nights. And it's the 23rd of September 2026. This next song is called Chain Gang. And I had to play it because during Cementa on the Thursday night, they had a sort of an opening night down at the Way Out Art Space, and it was a karaoke night, and it was a lot of fun, I must tell you. It was an enormous amount of fun there. Different people getting up and performing and singing various songs. And this one was done by our own Meg Benson, who is a presenter here at KRR and a music producer, or a concert producer. Anyway, she got up and had a go at this Chain Gang with some help from Bushrock. So this is the real thing.
2: I hear something saying

Sam Cooke there, and Chain Gang, just on 11 past 10. And this next one is from Marcus Miller. It's called Detroit.

0: Bit of funk there from Marcus Miller. That's called Detroit. 18 past 10.
1: Jazz can take on many forms. The blues of Bessie Smith and Leadbelly. The big band sounds of Glenn Miller or Dave Brubeck. The instrumentals of Miles Davis or John Coltrane. The vocals of Louis, Ella and Frank. And the Australian sounds of Don Burrows and James Morrison. Help me untangle the roots and branches of jazz on Thursday mornings from 9 till 12 with Neil Mack here at KRRFM 98.7.

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Ben Harper and Relentlessly there, and that's called Skin Thin. 19 degrees here in town, and still pretty cloudy out there. Seems to be breaking up just a little. Anyway, we'll wait and see. We might have some sunshine later on with a little bit of luck. Flavours of Mudgee coming up this Saturday, 4 p.m. to 8 p.m. in the main business area. They'll have the roads closed there. And what else have we got? We've got a few things coming up. There's always something happening, isn't there? Vinnie's and Candace have their manager's special on at the moment. $1, $2 and $5 racks. 1 week only from... it ends this Friday, the 25th. So that's something to keep in mind. Mudgee Church Market's coming up on Saturday, 3rd of October, on the corner of Church and Market Street, St John's Anglican Church there. And Clandulla Rural Fire Brigade meets on the first Tuesday of each month at 7, and then at 9 a.m. That's 7 p.m. and then at 9 a.m. on the following Sunday for training at the Brigade Station, 18 Ferris Street, Clandulla.

0: That's ZZ Top there. And that's called Arrested for Driving While Blind. Oh boy. No wonder. 28 to 11 here at KOO. You're with Brent, and this is Morning Magazine.
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2: 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Hope to see you soon.

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0: Casey Chambers there, and I Ain't No Little Girl. That was produced by Nash Chambers on her Foggy Mountain Sessions.
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0: Tom Petty there, and you don't know how it feels. Kendos Combined Pensioners and Superannuates Association hold their monthly meetings on the second Thursday of every month at 2 p.m. at the Kendos Return Services Community Club. Also, you can join in the craft day at the club every Thursday from 11 a.m. till 3 p.m. If you want some further info, give Delmo a call on 0427 207 089.
1: Yeah, all Australian boys need a shed.
2: Hi guys, this is Fred from the Candice Marston Men's Shed. We are seeking men of all ages to join us on Wednesday and Thursday mornings from 9 a.m. You can enjoy the company of others to tinker in the shed for yourself or to help other members in restoring furniture or making something new to sell on behalf of the shed to raise funds. We are situated next to the railway station in Candice. Contact me, Fred Hoy, on 6379 4005 or drop into the shed for a coffee.

That's Harry Manx. And nothing fails like success. 7 minutes to 11 with news and weather coming up then. This next one is from the Ozark Mountain Daredevils. If you want to get to heaven...

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1: Hello, I'm Laura Devoy. The Federal Health Minister says he's frustrated Queensland has not yet signed up to the government's Thriving Kids program, an alternative to the National Disability Insurance Scheme. The program will see states and territories provide services for children under the age of 9 who have developmental delay or autism. All jurisdictions except Queensland have signed up for the program, which begins on the 1st of October. Mark Butler told the ABC he expects a deal will be signed soon.
2: I can't imagine a Queensland government that for the next 15 months would sit on its hands and pretend it does not have a very serious obligation to follow the rest of the country and to frankly implement commitments that the Premier made at the National Cabinet meeting earlier this year to do this.
1: The first hearing of the Royal Commission into allegations of corruption on Victorian government construction sites is underway. The Royal Commission is investigating allegations of corruption, criminal conduct and serious misconduct by the CFMEU, construction companies, labour hire firms, subcontractors and others on the big build. Commissioner Chris Karakis says work on the case began some months ago.
3: For some years now, Victorians have heard and read about the projects comprising the big build. And they have debated whether those projects have met the objectives. The Commission will receive submissions on the regulatory and governance principles which are calculated to deliver value to the people of Victoria.
1: The sporting community is being urged to help stop gender-based violence before it starts. As Scarlett Coppola reports, domestic violence services are preparing for a rise in calls this weekend.
4: Research shows a rise in domestic violence incidents surrounding major sporting events. In 2024, Victoria Police recorded 796 family violence incidents over the AFL Grand Final weekend. Our Watch says in the lead-up to this year's match, it's important to strengthen understanding of why gender-based violence occurs and how it can be prevented. It's calling on sporting organisations to use their platforms to model good behaviour, ensure their policies take a zero-tolerance approach to gender-based violence, and provide opportunities for women to participate and lead.
1: And if you need help, you can call the National Domestic Violence Hotline 1800 RESPECT on 1800 737 732. Non-stop flights between Sydney and New York City will begin next year. 12 ultra-long-range aircraft fitted with an additional 20,000-litre fuel tank will be used for the flights. They each have 238 seats. Qantas says the flight will shave 3 hours off the typical journey from Australia's east coast to the US's. Fans and book lovers around the world are paying tribute to Australian children's author and illustrator Terry Denton. He passed away on Monday at the age of 76, surrounded by his family. He was known for his work on the award-winning Treehouse series, which sold more than 10 million copies in Australia and was published in more than 30 countries. Mr. Denton also authored and illustrated more than 30 of his own books and collaborated with many authors. Turning to sport, in rugby union, South Africa has made 13 changes to its starting side for Sunday's test match against Australia. Winger Ethan Hooker and lock Eben Etzebeth are the only players to hold on to their spots from the Springboks win over New Zealand earlier this month. The Wallabies team is set to be announced on Friday.
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7: 19 degrees here in town. We're heading for a high of 24 today, according to the Bureau. Bathurst looking at 23, Katoomba 17, Lithgow 20, Mudgee 25 and Orange 21. It'll be partly cloudy today. Medium chance of showers about the Blue Mountains, slight chance elsewhere. The chance of a thunderstorm in the north during this afternoon and evening. Tomorrow, well, if I can find tomorrow, I'll let you know what's happening. Here we go. Partly cloudy, the chance of fog in the early morning, slight chance of a shower in the late morning and afternoon. There is another chance of a thunderstorm as well later on tomorrow afternoon and evening. Friday, partly cloudy, the chance of morning fog, slight chance of a shower, and again the chance of a thunderstorm in the afternoon. Saturday, mostly sunny, slight chance of a shower about the Blue Mountains in the afternoon and evening, near zero chance of rain elsewhere. Well, good day everyone. Brent Barlow here with you until midday with Morning Magazine on this 23rd day of September 2026, the September equinox. There you go. So what does that mean? I presume it means that day and night are equal length, and from now on the days are going to get slowly longer than the nights until we hit late December sometime. Well, there you go, a little bit of trivia. I hope I got that right. Let's go to the passing parade now.
8: Hello again. This is John Doremus with the passing parade of the story of the Lindbergh kidnapping. In May of 1927, Charles Lindbergh became the first man to fly solo across the Atlantic from New York to Paris. The achievement brought him world fame. But for Charles Lindbergh, tragedy and heartbreak were in store. I'll be back after this message.
9: 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And now we continue with the passing parade.
8: Following his historic flight and the hysterical reception that greeted him on his return to America, Charles Lindbergh married Anne Morrow, daughter of the wealthy Senator Dwight Morrow, United States Ambassador to Mexico. In 1932, the Lindberghs were trying to find some privacy for the upbringing of their two-year-old son, Charles Lindbergh Jr., in a new home at Hopewell, New Jersey, remote from the crowds who followed their every movement. They had been living in the house a month when on the night of March 1st, the baby disappeared from the nursery. When the police discovered a homemade ladder some 60 feet from the house, it confirmed their belief that the child had been kidnapped. They then found a ransom note demanding $50,000. In due course, the amount was paid over to the kidnapper per medium of a go-between, one Dr. John F. Condon. The kidnapper, who introduced himself as John and spoke with a German accent, handed Condon written directions to the effect that the baby was a boat anchored in a specific area. There was, of course, no such boat. A month later, the body of Charles Lindbergh Jr. was found by a truck driver in the bush about 5 miles from the Lindbergh home. 18 months passed, and the police were no nearer to ascertaining the murderer's identity. By this time, public cooperation in the manhunt had died down, and it was becoming simpler for the kidnapper to cash the ransom money, the serial numbers of which had been recorded. It was noted, however, that those that did turn up seemed to have radiated from the Bronx. A reward was offered for each and every ransom bill turned in, with information leading to the identity of the person cashing it. In September of 1934... one such bill was handed to a garage attendant who noted down the number of the customer's car. It identified the owner as one Bruno Richard Hauptmann, a resident of the Bronx. Hauptmann was arrested and found to have one of the ransom bills on his person while in the garage of his home. The police unearthed a stack of the bills amounting to $14,600. To cap it off, Dr. Condon positively identified Hauptmann as the man to whom he had paid the ransom money. To the end, Hauptmann denied his guilt, but the evidence against him was irrefutable. After a trial that lasted 29 days, the jury found him guilty, and he was sentenced to death. The sentence was carried out on the morning of April 3rd, 1936, when Bruno Richard Hauptmann died in the electric chair. One of the great mysteries of all American criminal history was brought to a close. Our time is up till we meet again for another chapter in the Passing Parade. This is John Doremus. Thank you so much, and goodbye for now. Hello again.

the Alan Parsons Project there. Vocals on that one by Colin Blunstone. That's called Old and Wise.

0: Just returned from the UK launch of her sixth album, SNES comes to Candos on the 16th of October for one night only at the Candos Museum. SNES is one of the finer talents of the contemporary Australian folk scene. She is a true troubadour, a gypsy soul, travelling the land telling her stories. 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

had played that one before, David Gilmour. That's the title track there to Rattle That Lock. And it's just such a great track, I couldn't resist playing it again. And I might even play it another time, you never know. Not this week, and not next week either. But I do have something lined up for you right now. It's called Texas Flood by Stevie Ray Vaughan.

I'm Neil Mack, and I invite you to join me on Wednesday afternoons from 12 until 3, when I'll be playing music while in my room. You might hear Miles Davis or John Coltrane, Bob Dylan or David Bowie, Joni Mitchell, Marianne Faithfull, Lucinda Williams or The Waifs. So many genres you'll never be bored. Tune in and chill out. Come into my room on Wednesday afternoons at KRRFM.

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That's a band called Blackfoot and Highway Song. There's events assistance funding available from council at the moment, up to $3,000 funding and in-kind support through its biannual events assistance program. It opened on 1st of September and runs through to 1st of October. That's when you need to have the applications in by. So it's open to not-for-profit events that are being held from 1st of January 2027 to 30th of June 2027. And events with proven success of at least 2 years can apply for multi-year funding of up to 3 years in the one application. There have been all kinds of different groups that have received funding, including Bullerama, Mudgee Rugby's Tens Carnival, Australian Caravan Club, Golgong Swap Meet, and the Mudgee Running Festival. It goes on and on. So if you're in the running for some funding, you can get an application form online via Council's website at www.midwestern.nsw.gov.au/events-assistance. And I think if you just Google events assistance, Midwest Council, you'll probably get it up anyway. So it's worthwhile doing if you're looking for a bit of funding and you've got an event coming up. Just on 16 to 12, you're with Brent until midday. And, time for another song.

He denounced all dictators and demonization. Ignorance and exploitation, a fortress mentality, rogue states and hate. And sales of yellow cake increased deformity rates. And he'd be known on the streets of sex workers and smack. And those from glass homes that cast stones at his back, all compassionate.

0: Christ.
1: Pretty powerful words there from The Herd, actually written by Kev Carmody. 12 to 12. We have a lost dog announcement. Missing from Buchanan Street in Candos, a black and white Staffy Terrier cross. Female dog called Molly. Very friendly. Molly is really missed by the owners, so if you find her or know where she is, please call Bruce on 0419 996 180. 0419 996 180.

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Couple of minutes away from news at midday, and that's time for me to head off. And well, thanks for your company, everyone. I hope you've had a good morning. I certainly have, and I'll be back next Wednesday, 9 or 12. Neil's up next, so you'll enjoy his show. He'll be followed by Chris, and then we've got Nick from 6 through till 9 or so this evening. So good afternoon of an evening of music today. Anyway, I'll catch you next week. Bye.

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1: Hello, I'm Laura Devoy. The Prime Minister has defended his digital duty of care laws following criticism from the United States. In a statement released overnight, the US government said the laws, which would give social media users the ability to opt out of algorithms, amounted to online censorship. Anthony Albanese says he spoke with US President Donald Trump on the sidelines of the UN General Assembly this morning and posted a selfie on social media. He says he won't back down from the social media reforms.
2: Stand up for Australia's national interests, and the digital duty of care is something that we've foreshadowed for some period of time. It's not about giving government control, it's about giving people back control over what they receive on their devices.
1: Parents with two or more children are now forking out at least $36,500 a year, according to a new report. Shannon Kirkwood has more.
3: Advocacy group The Parenthood has released the data ahead of a national press club address by CEO Georgie Dent today. It shows the money needed to raise children has increased 134% in two decades, while household income rose by just 102% over the same period. In her speech, Ms. Dent will outline how women face a 55% reduction in earnings on average during the first 5 years of parenthood. She'll also call for 52 weeks of paid parental leave and cheaper childcare.
1: A new report has made the link between workplace inclusion and lower rates of sexual harassment. The Diversity Council of Australia's The Power of Inclusion, Preventing Workplace Sexual Harassment report has drawn on data from 3,000 workers across the nation. It found inclusion can prevent harm, while workers who experienced discrimination in the workplace were six times more likely to experience sexual harassment. Head of Research, Dr. Rose Dalmada Remedios, says a fresh approach is needed.
4: That inclusion should be recognised as a practical, evidence-based prevention strategy that organisations can embed into their workplace health and safety approach.
1: Victoria Police say they've spoken to two men in relation to separate incidents at last weekend's AFL preliminary final at the MCG. A 34-year-old man is expected to be charged with aggravated unlawful assault and discharge a missile after a plate of food was allegedly thrown at a woman and a child. In another incident, a 56-year-old man was issued with a penalty notice for allegedly throwing a bottle onto the field at the conclusion of the match. He's the second person to be singled out for such behaviour. Cheap cars are about to whip up dust in outback New South Wales. The four-day lunchbox rally begins on Saturday. Each of the 220 teams include a child aged between 7 and 15 and one relative who will make the round trip from Dubbo to Lightning Ridge. Box Rally's CEO James Freeman says the obstacles of cheap cars in outback environments still apply despite the child-oriented approach. Speaking to National Radio News, he says the challenges range from the mechanical to the edible.
5: Cars themselves are only worth $1,500. We do have mechanical breakdowns and flat tyres and things like that. Outside of that, really, it's trying not to burn your marshmallow on the evening fire. dropping your marshmallow into the fire.
1: Turning to sport, sprinter Rowan Browning has announced his retirement from athletics. The 28-year-old won gold at the Commonwealth Games this year as part of Australia's 4x100-metre relay team. He's a four-time Australian 100-metre champion and competed at two Olympic Games. In a statement, Browning says he wanted to go out on a high.
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7: It's 12:05. You're with Neil Mack for the next 3 hours. And as I get the computer lined up and the records and CDs lined up, let's have a look at the weather. It's 20 degrees outside our studios here in Candos. And there is a chance of a thunderstorm in the north during this afternoon and evening. And there's a bit of cloud cover, but I don't think we're going to get anything too serious today. Winds are fairly light at the moment, and they'll be easterly 15 to 25 k's this evening. Maximum temperatures around the area: Bathurst 23, Katoomba 17, Lithgow 20, Mudgee 25, and Orange 21. For tomorrow, Thursday the 24th of September, a partly cloudy day with the chance of fog in the early morning and a slight chance of a shower in the late morning and afternoon. Once again, the possibility of a thunderstorm in the afternoon and evening. Winds will be 15 to 25 k's, and overnight temps falling to between 9 and 14, and tomorrow between 22 and 28, so warming up a bit. Friday, a little warmer, temperatures between 24 and 29, and Saturday, a mostly sunny day with temperatures reaching between 25 and 30. So we've certainly moved away from spring, as far as I'm concerned, and we're almost right into summer. Let's have some community information, and then I've got some fabulous music today. I hope you're going to stay with me until 3 o'clock today.
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Well, I wonder if that's got you up and bopping. I hope it has. That is a Jamaican band called the Skaterlites, S-K-A-T-A-L-I-T-E-S, Skaterlites, and a track called El Pussycat Scar. Scar was very much a trend of music in England in, I guess, about 1966, 1967. When Studio One, which was the record label in Jamaica, was becoming more popular. And I can remember I had some LPs by Prince Buster and the Heptones and Lone Ranger. And I've got this wonderful CD of Studio One Classics. Studio One was the record label. If Blue Note was the jazz label, then Studio One was most definitely the ska and Jamaican type music. So let's play another track, because it's good fun stuff and a good way to get moving on a really nice day. Here we go. Carlton and the Shoes, Love Me Forever.

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1: It's about 23 minutes past 12. You're with Neil Mack here at KRR for the next 2.5 hours, almost 3 hours. I've got a playlist that I've put together, but I'm already deviating from it by playing some of the Studio One tracks that I brought in. And I've just come back from spending a good half an hour chatting with Terry Yates and Bettina just before I came on air. And we were discussing all sorts of things, all things music and associated. So I've got things going around in my head at the moment that I might try and get around to playing. It's a couple of days ago, it would have been Leonard Cohen's birthday. He was born on the 21st of September in 1934, passed away in 2016, aged 82. So I've brought some Leonard Cohen records and CDs into play. I've also got some Tom Waits in front of me because there was an album that Tom Waits released 50 years ago yesterday, which I want to play. So I've got a whole stack of music, but I'm going to kick off this particular one with a guy called Willie West, a session bass guitarist, played with George Harrison and Eric Clapton on tours and on records. And he wrote this track, "I'm Still a Man, Lord Have Mercy."

That's the soul queen of New Orleans, a lady called Irma Thomas, and a track called Ruler of My Heart, recorded in 1962. If you're an Otis Redding fan, then you might have heard the same tune, but under the title of Pain in My Heart. He made a slight adjustment to some of the words, but that was one that Irma Thomas did in 1962, and such a great song. I love that. This next track is a little interesting. It's four friends with a love of American music, along with Hindustani music, and they released an album called African Patchwork Quartet, which is their band name. They released an album in 2024, and they took this particular song, Wayfaring Stranger, from the 19th century, and very much made it their own. See what you think.

0: Who would have thought American songs and Hindustani music could join together like that? Clay Ross was on guitar. The vocals were by a lady called Falu Shah, S-H-A-H. Clarence Penn was on drums, and the bass player was Yasushi Nakamura. So there you go, Wayfaring Stranger by a band called American Patchwork Quartet. Well, while you chew over that particular song, let me just tell you about the IGA savings this week. 4 and 20 pies, 24-piece snack pack. That's a hot buy at $10 each. 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
0: Now, I should warn you that today some of my playlist includes a few jazz pieces, or pieces almost tending into jazz, and that's as a bit of a sweetener in case you would like to listen to my show tomorrow from 9 till 12, The Roots and Branches of Jazz. And this next artist is was a jazz pianist, a guy called Duke Pearson. He played for Blue Note, sadly died when he was just 47 years old, died of multiple sclerosis, unfortunately. But he wrote this piece of music called Cristo Redentor. And I'm going to play this, and hopefully during this show, perhaps in the last hour, I'll play a version by Canned Heat as well, just to show you how different the same track can be. But this is Duke Pearson, the writer of Cristo Redentor.

That is a song called Who By Fire. It comes from Leonard Cohen's album New Skin for the Old Ceremony. And the female voice you heard there was Janice Ian. And I just want to quote, without getting political on this, I just want to quote something that I found that related to this particular song. And in fact, the song is a meditation on death and was inspired by a particular prayer recited in synagogues during the High Holy Days. And Leonard Cohen went to sing for small groups of soldiers in 1973 when the Yom Kippur War was underway. And he made this statement, and I think it's important just to read it out. "I'm joining my brothers fighting in the desert. I don't care if their war is just or not. I only know that war is cruel and that it leaves bones, blood and ugly stains on the holy soil." I think it's pretty right too. This is Casey and Clayton and Marlon Williams. Marlon Williams from New Zealand, Casey and Clayton from Saskatchewan in Canada. They were on tour together and just clicked as friends and ended up writing a song called Arahura, which is a river on the west coast of the South Island of New Zealand.

0: Just returned from the UK launch of her sixth album, Snez comes to Candos on the 16th of October for one night only at the Candos Museum. Snez is one of the finer talents of the contemporary Australian folk scene. 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
1: Hello, I'm Lewis Donaldson. A $1 million reward has been issued for information which assists police in finding missing boy Gus Lamont. The four-year-old was last seen playing near the homestead on his family's outback property near Yunta in South Australia on September 27, 2025. The case has been declared a major crime. His parents have been ruled out as suspects, but one person known to Gus is a primary suspect. Premier Peter Malinauskas says the effort to find Gus will continue.
2: That if you know something, you've got to speak. You've got to speak. You've got to let South Australian Police know what you know so that they can do justice in the name of Gus.
1: A Victorian man has been arrested by counter-terrorism police over allegations he is a member of ISIS. The 65-year-old was arrested during a raid of a home in Carlton this morning. Police allege he pledged allegiance to ISIS and acted as an online propagandist. Acting Assistant Commissioner Paula Hudson details the allegations.
3: The videos, photographs, audio files and documents contain messages relating to abhorrent content, being executions, mass murder, torture and propaganda, as well as information about avoiding detection from law enforcement, along with instructional guides on how to conduct mass casualty attacks.
1: The investigation is ongoing. US President Donald Trump has rejected a push from Australia and other countries to impose AI safeguards. Speaking at the UN General Assembly in New York, Mr. Trump compared AI to the next industrial revolution and stressed his opposition to regulating AI. Prime Minister Anthony Albanese recognised the potential of the technology, but says humans must remain in control.
4: Increasingly, there's a recognition that new technology can bring enormous benefits. And artificial intelligence can boost our economy, it can boost productivity, it can advance healthcare in ways that were unimaginable a while ago with breakthroughs. There are a range of advantages, but we need to make sure that humans are in control.
1: An advocacy group says the rising cost of having a family is eating into Australia's prosperity and future. Speaking at the National Press Club, CEO of the Parenthood, Georgie Dent, appealed to the nation's parents.
5: Struggling under these conditions does not mean you are failing. No parent can meditate their way out of a childcare desert, or meal prep their way out of housing stress, or time manage their way into a 25th hour. When millions of families face the same obstacles, it is not a personal failure. It's a policy failure with profound economic and social consequences.
1: Australia's foreign minister has condemned Russia at the United Nations, warning the nuclear test ban is under serious strain. Minister Penny Wong has criticised Russia's 2023 decision to pull back from the test ban treaty, as this year marks 30 years of the Comprehensive Nuclear Test Ban Treaty. Speaking at the UN, Ms. Wong called on Russia to reverse its decision.
6: The CTBT has underpinned a global norm against nuclear testing that benefits all states, and it is in every state's interest to maintain it. Any nuclear explosion of any yield could have irrevocable consequence.
1: Remaining overseas, Lebanon's national news agency is reporting a large explosion in the country's south. Details of damage are yet to be confirmed. To sport, in AFL, the Lions have confirmed the club will appeal the tribunal's decision regarding Lachie Neale. Neale was suspended from playing in Saturday's grand final against Fremantle after the tribunal upheld his one-match ban for striking last night.
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9: It's just coming up to 5 minutes past one. Let's have a look at the weather and some of those light fluffy clouds have just moved away and I'm seeing a lot more blue sky right now. Candos has hit the predicted high of 22 degrees, and in fact it's reading 23 right now, so that's where we're at today. For tomorrow, the 24th of September, partly cloudy with the chance of fog in the early morning. There'll be a small, slight chance of a shower in the late afternoon and evening, along with the possibility of a thunderstorm. Winds are going to be northeast to southeasterly tomorrow, 15 to 25 k's, tending northwest to northeasterly during the morning and then northeast to southeasterly in the evening. Overnight temps tonight will fall to somewhere between 9 and 14, and tomorrow we can expect temperatures in the 22 to 28 degree range. Friday, again, a partly cloudy day with a chance of morning fog and a slight chance of showers, and temperatures between 24 and 29. And the forecast for Saturday, the 26th of September, mostly sunny, a slight chance of showers around the Blue Mountains in the afternoon and evening, but near zero elsewhere, which means that should be a good day for the tasting of the wines in Mudgee this weekend. Overnight temps falling to between 10 and 14 on Friday night, and Saturday daytime temperatures reaching somewhere between 25 and 30. Now, before I move on to the music, I just want to mention a lost dog that we've been advised about. Missing from Buchanan Street in Candos, a black and white Staffy Terrier cross, female dog called Molly, and apparently a very friendly dog. Molly's really missed by the owners, and if you find her or you know where she may be, please call Bruce on 0419 996 180. And if you didn't get a chance to make a note of that number, you can always call me here in the studio and I can pass that number on. Just before the news, I played a track by Ron Ayres. Excuse me. Ron Ayres plays vibes and was part of the Jack Wilson quartet, and a track called Rambling. Jack Wilson is an American jazz pianist, and that particular track was released in 1963. Now, just 50 years ago yesterday, Tom Waits released what I think was his fourth solo album called Small Change. I've got it with me now. I'm going to play the opening track. It's called Tom Trowett's Blues.

The opening track from Tom Waits' album, Small Change, Tom Traubert's Blues. The origin of the song is somewhat ambiguous. The subtitle is called Four Sheets to the Wind in Copenhagen. And it apparently relates to a time that Tom Waits spent earlier in 1976 while he was on tour and met a Danish singer called Matilda Bondo. And indeed, and apparently she confirmed in a 1998 interview that she met Waits and spent some time with a night on the town together. And I've got a quote here. Tom Waits described the song's subject during a concert in Sydney, Australia in March 1979. And I was actually at that concert. And I remember him talking about this. He said, well, I met this girl named Matilda. And I had a little too much to drink that night. This is about throwing up in a foreign country. So there you go. Tom Traubert's Blues from the album Small Change, released 50 years ago today.

A tune called In Heaven, played by a guy called Eric Truffles, who's a French trumpeter, and Bertrand Bellin, who's a composer and an actor, and provided the vocals. 20 minutes past one. This is Jessie Sykes, an American singer-songwriter, and this is her band called The Sweethearts. From her album, Oh My Girl, this is a track called The Dreaming Dead.

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from 1973 there, a couple of tracks from the album I Can't Stand the Rain. The singer was Ann Peebles, and first up I played I'm Gonna Tear Your Playhouse Down, and the second one, Do I Need You, which references the song as well, I Can't Stand the Rain, which was included in that album. And I think Paul Young had a hit record with I'm Gonna Tear Your Playhouse Down. And I think she sung a song in the early 70s that I've heard. I haven't got it at home. Slipped, Tripped and Fell in Love. Well worth trying to find that song if you're interested in that sort of music. A couple of announcements to make here. Vinnie's at Candos have got managers' specials, $1, $2 and $5 racks, only on for this week, Monday through Friday of this week at Vinnie's Candos. And next week, it must be school holidays the end of this week, because next week there's a community picnic day on Tuesday the 29th of September from 10 a.m. to 1 p.m. at the Candos Community Hall. And it just says here, free school holiday fun with children's gel printing at workshop and face painting. Come along for a fun day and discover health new government services that could help you and your family. Bring a picnic rug and food, or purchase from the Miss Kitty Cafe. That's a community picnic day next Tuesday. It's about 25 to 2. This track goes for about 10 minutes, something just slightly under than that. It's the wonderful Richard Thompson with an even more wonderful song by Bob Dylan, Season of the Witch.

0: shed.
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0: I have to admit, I'm only just discovering this woman called Jessie Mae Hemphill. She was born in 1923 and specialised in recording and playing songs that related to the history of the North Mississippi Hill Country Blues. And she only actually got around to recording her first album in 1980, and that's a track from the album. The album's called She-Wolf, and that track is called Standing in My Doorway Crying. Sadly, she suffered a stroke in 1993 and was forced to give up playing guitar and passed away in 2006, aged just 82. But I've made a few notes here in front of me, and I'm going to be chasing her music down a little more because I really like that that style very much.
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0: 10 minutes to two. Now, I did mention that Leonard Cohen was born on the 21st of September 1934, but I'm afraid I didn't get around to putting together a show recognising his birth, but he did pass away on the 7th of November 2016 with his last release, an album called You Want It Darker, released on the 21st of October, just 16 days before he passed away. So I think around that time in early November, I'll probably put a show together highlighting some of the wonderful tracks that Leonard Cohen wrote and presented. But I've got a track here by Nick Cave and the Bad Seeds, a version of Leonard Cohen's Tower of Song, but it's done in typical Nick Cave and the Bad Seeds style. Pin back your ears.
3: 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I'm a

0: this. 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Oh, well, they tied me to this table right here in the Tower of Song.
1: You can stick your needles in a voodoo doll. I'm sorry, baby, but it don't look like me at all. 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They don't let a woman kill you in the Tower of Song.
0: I've grown bitter, bitter. 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

0: but down and back. 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And now you can say that I grown bitter, but of this you can be sure. The rich have got the channels
1: and bad will not the poor.
0: And there's a mighty judgment coming, but it won't take long.
1: Maybe wrong.
0: Terrence.

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1: Hello, I'm Lewis Donaldson. Members of the public are being asked to come forward as a $1 million reward is issued for information which assists police in finding missing boy Gus Lamont. This weekend marks 1 year since the four-year-old was last seen on his family's outback property near Yunta in South Australia. The case has been declared a major crime. His parents have been ruled out as suspects, but one person known to Gus is a primary suspect. Detective Superintendent Darren Filkey says he's hopeful someone will provide the answers the boy's family are seeking.
2: There is a reward now available for up to $1 million to be paid to anyone with information that leads to the conviction of persons or persons responsible for the disappearance of Gus and or the location of his remains.
1: A parent advocacy group says Australia can't afford for raising a family to be unaffordable. CEO of the Parenthood, Georgie Dent, says families are paying the price in money, careers, stress and the children they choose not to have. Speaking at the National Press Club, she says the warning lights are being overlooked.
3: The most recent Australian Early Development Census found that almost one in four children arrive at school developmentally vulnerable in at least one domain. It used to be one in five. We have a record low birth rate. We have rising family costs. We have rising parental distress. We have rising isolation. And we have more children arriving at school behind. They are all warning lights on the same dashboard.
1: The Federal Health Minister says time is running out for Queensland to sign on to the Thriving Kids program. The program will begin next week, set up as an alternative to the NDIS for some children under 8 with developmental delay or autism. Speaking to the ABC, Health Minister Mark Butler says Queensland families need the support.
4: All other states and territories, they're just getting on with the business of developing their programs. So I'm frustrated with Queensland. It's a big state with a dispersed community. It is going to need a strong Thriving Kids program, and we're losing time, frankly, for Queensland parents and children.
1: The head of the Royal Commission into allegations of corruption in Victoria's Big Build has warned all those who have done wrong will be called out. Commissioner Chris Karakas has issued the warning during the first public hearing today.
5: To pursue every person who is reasonably suspected of being complicit in the abuse of entrusted power for private gain, and to expose and to refer for prosecution whoever is implicated by the evidence the Commission receives.
1: The Royal Commission is investigating allegations of corruption, criminal conduct and serious misconduct by the CFMEU, construction companies, labour hire firms, subcontractors and others on the Big Build. Two blocks of public hearings will be held before the end of the year, with the first to conclude by the state election in late November. Formal testing is underway on a penguin found on Tasmania's Bruny Island, suspected of contracting bird flu. More than 3,500 reports have been made to state authorities since July, with 43 positive bird flu events recorded. Australia has more than 600 confirmed events of H5 bird flu in wildlife. And Socceroo Mohamed Toure will undergo surgery on a shoulder injury and is in doubt for the Asian Cup. The 22-year-old was withdrawn from the Australian squad yesterday. The Socceroos are set to face Brazil in a friendly on Friday. Norwich City coach Philippe Clairman has told a football website Toure will be out for months. The Asian Cup will get underway in January.
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0: I just love that incessant beat. It's a London-based keyboarder and composer, a guy called Greg Foet. And the title of that song is The Rituals of Infinity. Apparently that comes from a science fiction book, which I'm not familiar with. Let's have some messages.
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0: A little after 2:15, and a couple of tracks that are, they're different versions of songs or tunes that I played early in the show today. First up, Johnny Cash with his interpretation of the song Wayfaring Stranger. You may remember that I played it by a group called the American Patchwork Quartet that it sort of had an American as well as a Hindustani feel to the song. Well, Johnny Cash, in one of the last, I think it was set of five albums that he released just before he passed away, this is America 3, Solitary Man. And he does a version of Wayfaring Stranger. And then I'm going to follow it by another version of Cristo Redemptor. Now, you remember, again, I played that by Duke Pearson, who wrote the track. But this time, it's a live recording by Canned Heat from a 2015 album called Songs for the Road. But first up, Johnny Cash and Wayfaring Stranger.

I'm just a poor wayfaring stranger, traveling through this world below. There is no sickness, no toil nor danger in that bright land to which I go.

0: Kandos Return Services Community Club is open Thursday to Sunday from 12 noon. What's happening at the club? 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
2: It's just after 2:30, so only 30 more minutes of me, Neil Mack, here at KRRR. Of course, I'll be here tomorrow with my jazz show, but... right now, with another 30-odd minutes to go, I've still got to play a Nick Cave song with Kylie Minogue. I am planning on getting through to play an interesting record with a harp, which is something I probably wouldn't normally play, but it's really good, really good. But right now, Ellen Jewell and You're Gonna Miss Me.

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1: 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Mother Rose, my sister, she
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3: Yeah, that sounds like an interesting event, doesn't it? Up at the museum there. And she's got a lovely voice. It's 20 to 3, and the track I just played was Dorothy Ashby with a track called Soul Vibrations from her album Afro Harping. And as I said before, I don't often, in fact, I don't think I can. Oh, yes, I have. I've played harp music a couple of times. There's a Canadian artist called Lorena McKennett, who I've got three or four albums of, and she plays the harp. But Dorothy Ashby certainly does a lovely playing of the harp on that particular track, Soul Vibrations. Okay, what have I got coming up now? This is Leopard Man by Damien Jurado from an album called Motorcycle Madness. I really don't know anything about him. All I know is that he's 53 years old. And he released this album in 2023.

That's a guitar player called Junior Kimbra. He was born in 1930, passed away in 1998, age 67. And when I looked up Wikipedia to find out a little bit more about him, I discovered that he's survived by 36 children. I make no further comment. We'll just leave it like that. Okay, it is a quarter to three, and I'll be out of here at three, and Chris will be here to take you through until six, and then I think it's Nick who will be on the air. Right now, this is another track by Nick Cave and the Bad Seeds, but this time he's joined with Kylie Minogue, Where the Wild Roses Grow.

That's an American songwriter called Howie Gelb, and he produced that album Future Standards in 2016. The female singer was Katie Turnstall, and I'm a big fan of hers. I think she's got a great voice and produced some great records, and that track is called Terribly So. It is just on 6 minutes to three, and I'll be out of here at three, and Chris will take over. But tune in tomorrow, because tomorrow I'll be celebrating John Coltrane's 100th birthday, and I've got a few tracks lined up to take us out. This is The Cure from their album 17 Seconds, and I think this is one of their best albums, and this is their best track, A Forest. Thanks for being with me. Bye-bye.

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1: Good afternoon, I'm Shannon Kirkwood. The parents of missing boy Gus Lamont have made a public plea for information 1 year since his disappearance. He was 4 years old when he was last seen on his family's property near Yunta, South Australia, on September 27, 2025. Police have today issued a $1 million reward for information which leads to a conviction. The case has been declared a major crime. His parents have been ruled out as suspects. Jessica Murray and Joshua Lamont say they want their son returned home.
2: And we are desperate for answers. We believe that someone knows something. Someone knows what happened to Gus and may even know where he is.
3: Even if you are feeling scared or unsure, if you know anything at all, we are imploring you to help us. Even the smallest detail could be helpful.
1: A new report has put forward a fresh approach to address workplace sexual harassment. The Diversity Council of Australia's The Power of Inclusion, Preventing Workplace Sexual Harassment report has drawn on data from 3,000 workers across the nation. It's found inclusion can prevent harm, while workers who experienced discrimination in the workplace were 6 times more likely to experience sexual harassment. Head of Research, Dr. Rose Delmada Remedios, says workplaces should be embedding inclusion as an official prevention strategy.
4: This really tells us that tackling exclusion and equity is a critical part of preventing workplace harm.
1: United States President Donald Trump has told the United Nations General Assembly he faces a big decision on whether to strike Iran again or pursue a peace deal. According to state media, the Iranians put forward conditions for reopening the Strait of Hormuz, which included the immediate lifting of the US's naval blockade. Speaking ahead of confirmation of the meeting, US President Donald Trump said the US may annihilate Iran.
5: I have a big decision to make. Will a deal be made with Iran that lets them rebuild and create a far greater country than it ever was before? Maybe one of the greatest in the Middle East or even the world? Or do I annihilate the Islamic Republic?
1: Murujuga traditional custodian Raylene Cooper will be speaking about her UN human rights complaint against the Australian government today. Ms. Cooper is addressing the UN Human Rights Council this evening, Australian time. She will be outlining the ongoing industrial damage to Murujuga's UNESCO World Heritage listed rock art. The complaint about the Australian government's conduct will be lodged with the UN in coming weeks. Showers and storms continue along the east coast and through Western Australia. Fine weather can be expected for Tasmania, Victoria and South Australia. The Bureau of Meteorology's David Kroc has more on tomorrow's forecast.
6: You can see this high pressure system we've been tracking in recent days. That's out over the Tasman Sea now. So still pumping in that moisture in the easterly winds along the east coast. So showers and some storms continue through parts of New South Wales and Queensland tomorrow. Wet weather as well continues for parts of eastern Western Australia, where this trough system is really slow moving. So a multi-day shower and storm outbreak through the eastern half of southern Western Australia.
1: And according to Lonely Planet, Australia's Red Centre and the Tweed region in northern New South Wales have made the annual list of the world's top travel destinations and experiences for the coming year. Turning to sport now, Brisbane Lions player Lachie Neal will face the AFL Appeal Board tomorrow in an attempt to be free to play Fremantle in Saturday's AFL Grand Final. Neal's one-match ban for striking was upheld at the tribunal last night. The Lions have today announced they'll be appealing that suspension.
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0: 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There's another track to find. 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

0: Well, g'day everyone, and welcome to Off the Beaten Track. This is Chris. I'll be your host for the next couple of hours. Off the Beaten Track, the basic theme is where we play some good old music that we all know. We play some music that you probably haven't heard in a very long time, which you hope you're going to like. And then once every hour, we play a KRR exclusive. You'll hear more about that in the second hour. I'll tell you about it where you, the listeners, can actually become involved and part of the show. So listen in after the second show on the next hour. Big shout out to Justin and Tony listening in. You wouldn't believe from where, guys? From Texas, the United States of America. It's midnight over there. Hope they're still awake or got one eye open. G'day, Justin. G'day, Tony. Thanks, guys, for listening in. And I don't think the radio station has ever gone this far before. So good to have you on board. Now let's get on with it. Let's get off the beaten track.
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0: through them.
1: Like a signal in the sky. Where does it start? Mount Cumbermelon.
0: Where does it go?
1: Across the Kudgegong Valley.
0: Who hears it?
1: Kando's Rylestone, Ilford Clandilla Sharbin, Louis Mudgee, Gulgong, Glen Alice.

0: Well, that was the official news. And now that you know everything going wrong with the world, it's time for something slightly less depressing. This is The Good, The Odd, and The Unlikely, where everything is true until I clearly announce that it isn't. First, the good news. In Michigan in the United States, a 23-year-old scarlet macaw named Blaze became stranded high in a tree after being frightened by a dog. Blaze's owner stayed nearby overnight, hoping the bird would eventually come down the following morning. Emergency workers arrived, but even their ladder truck couldn't reach him. So police officer Suzanne Mall climbed the tree as part of a rope rescue operation, collected Blaze and safely returned him to his owner. The dog responsible has refused to comment, although sources say he remains extremely pleased with himself. Now, for the odd news. Wildlife carers in Massachusetts are looking after a tiny diamondback terrapin with two heads. The unusual hatchling weighs only 5.2 grams, and both heads appear to be functional. The Cape Wildlife Center says it will closely monitor the turtle's appetite, growth, and behavior. Apparently, finding a two-headed turtle is extremely rare, although it does possess one important advantage. It can disagree with itself without needing social media.
1: And finally, here's today's story that absolutely did not happen.
0: Farmers around Rylstone have been asked to keep watch for a missing one-legged cow. The cow was last seen crossing a paddock at considerable speed, although witnesses say it was mostly traveling in circles. Police have released a description of the missing animal. It is brown, weighs approximately 500 kilograms, has one leg, and should be considerably easier to identify than the average cow. The owner says the cow answers to the name
1: Eileen,
0: although technically she doesn't have much choice. Anyone spotting Eileen is advised not to chase her. Just stand still and wait for her to come around again.
1: And that's The Good, The Odd, and The Unlikely.
0: The only news bulletin that tells you exactly when it stops being news.
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2: 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Before we add the sports with Who Listens to the Radio and Mondo Rock, Come Sit the Boy. Before that was our intro song, which is a KRR exclusive. We call it KRR Frequency. There's several different versions of it, which I'm sure you'll hear more of. In the meantime, let's get back to Off the Beaten Track.

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3: You're listening to Chris with Off the Beaten Track. Hope you've enjoyed the last few songs. Hope there's a couple out there that I've played that you haven't heard in quite some time. And I don't know if you got the message last week, but if you want to email me, you can email me at Chris Rylestone, so C-H-R-I-S Rylestone, at gmail.com. You can send me requests that you want for next week's show, and I'll also bring that up after the next hour, after the news, in regards to how you guys can get involved and have some fun with the station. We're approaching 4 o'clock, got a few, about 10 minutes to go, so I'm going to finish the hour with a few more good songs, and I'll see you next hour.

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2: Hello, I'm Lewis Donaldson. Counter-terrorism police say further arrests may be made after a Victorian man was charged with being a member of a terrorist organisation. The 65-year-old was arrested during a raid of a home in Carlton this morning. He's accused of sharing thousands of extremist media files and ISIS propaganda. Police allege he pledged allegiance to ISIS and acted as an online propagandist. Acting Assistant Commissioner Paula Hudson says the investigation is ongoing.
3: As a large online group with other associates, obviously, we're working with our international partners in relation to other members in that group. We certainly won't be ruling out further arrests in relation to that.
2: Shadow Treasurer Tim Wilson says power-sharing talks are a figment of Barnaby Joyce's imagination. Speaking to News 24, One Nation's Barnaby Joyce says discussions between the Coalition and One Nation to form government are happening.
4: Of course we're having conversations, and everybody knows quite obviously that there's no prospect in current polling that the Coalition can form government, nor can One Nation. And obviously, it's not about becoming a coalition. We do not want to be in a coalition with Tim, to be quite frank.
2: Also speaking to News 24, Shadow Treasurer Tim Wilson says that is not the case.
5: I think they're a figment of Barnaby's imagination. This is a man who has previously gone to his electorate and said that he's going to be a national MP throughout the life of this term. He broke that promise to his electorate. He said he'd support his leader. He broke that promise.
2: A parent advocacy group says government policy has failed Australian parents as the country's birth rate sits at record lows. CEO of the Parenthood, Georgie Dent, says families are paying the price and are choosing not to have children. Speaking at the National Press Club, Ms. Dent outlined the basics needed to support parents.
6: Paid leave and accessible, affordable, high-quality early education and care and family-friendly workplaces are not generous extras a wealthy country bestows on parents. They are the baseline infrastructure required to make work and care sustainable. The baseline.
2: A new report card is highlighting how failures in aged care are contributing to the crisis in public hospitals. Scarlett Coppola has the details.
7: The Australian Medical Association's inaugural aged care report card has found hospital patient days used by people eligible and waiting for residential aged care increased by almost 80,000 over 3 years to 460,000 in 2023 to 2024. It has also identified increasing delays in aged care assessments and long waits for home and residential aged care. AMA President Danielle McMullen says the logjam in public hospitals can't be cleared unless the aged care system is fixed. Dr. McMullen says it's hoped this report card will help ensure governments are held accountable in delivering safe, appropriate, and dignified care for older Australians.
2: Prime Minister Anthony Albanese has met with Japanese Prime Minister Sunae Takaichi for the first time since making controversial comments on a podcast. Appearing on the Bush Deep podcast with comedian Nikki Osborne in July, the Prime Minister mentioned two crown melons gifted to him by his Japanese counterpart. The two leaders came face-to-face briefly on the sidelines of the United Nations General Assembly in New York today as the Forum of World Leaders kicked off. To sport, sprinter Rowan Browning has announced his retirement from athletics. The 28-year-old won gold at the Commonwealth Games this year as part of Australia's 4x100-metre relay team.
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9: Yeah, listen, off the beaten track with Chris. We're now into the second hour. Welcome back. Hope you're enjoying it. I mentioned in the first hour that we're doing a little, something a little bit different here at KRR. And that is we're actually producing some of our own music. I can write the lyrics and then I use music generation software to make a cool track out of that, hopefully. Where you guys can get involved, and again, it's only, unfortunately, it's only by email, is you can email me, Chris Rylestone, C-H-R-I-S Rylestone at gmail.com. If you forget that, or you haven't got a pen and paper handy right now, go to the KRRR website. Look at the announcers. You'll see me at the bottom and look at my profile. The email is written there. So what I do is I write a couple of funny songs. I write a couple of cool ones. I write about the towns that are in the broadcast range. But on the second hour, I write about someone, something, anything like that, right? So if you've got a story about yourself, you and your mates, you and your partner, some event that happened, and you wouldn't mind a song written about it, email me. I'll send you a questionnaire so as to give me an idea of what the song should be about, and then we'll actually play it live on air. To give you an idea, last week I played Nick and the Roadhouse Menu, and right now we're going to go over to Bluey and the Broken Down Ute.

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4: If you're after something really good to do this Sunday, the 27th of September, award-winning country music recording artists Rex Baldwin and Val Williamson are playing at the Ilford Hall. Tickets are $20 out the door. Sausage Sizzle starts at noon, $5 for that, and the show starts at 1 p.m. Afternoon tea, $5, and the proceeds go to the community charity Service Shop Inc. 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

0: You're listening to Off the Beaten Track with Chris on KRR 98.7 FM. So we've been playing the Go-Go's with Our Lips Are Sealed, Spy vs. Spy, Don't Tear It Down, Steeler's Wheel with Stuck in the Middle with You, good old oldie that one, The Black Swallows, Tears for Fears. So we're heading in close to the end of the hour, but we'll get some more music happening shortly after this short break.
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5: 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The blues of Bessie Smith and Leadbelly. The big band sounds of Glenn Miller or Dave Brubeck. The instrumentals of Miles Davis or John Coltrane. The vocals of Louis, Ella and Frank. And the Australian sounds of Don Burrows and James Morrison. 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
1: Hello, I'm Lewis Donaldson. The parents of missing South Australian boy Gus Lamont have pleaded for information a year since his disappearance. He was 4 years old when he was last seen on his family's property near Yanta, South Australia, on September 27, 2025. Police have today issued a $1 million reward for information which leads to a conviction. Jessica Murray and Joshua Lamont say they simply want their son returned home.
2: We are desperate for answers. We believe that someone knows something. Someone knows what happened to Gus and may even know where he is.
3: Even if you are feeling scared or unsure, if you know anything at all, we are imploring you to help us. Even the smallest detail could be helpful.
1: Police say the search for evidence continues. The Coalition is vowing to take a chainsaw to climate laws and offshore wind as part of a commitment for a major slowdown of the nation's energy transition. The Liberals and Nationals would cancel offshore wind zones, scrap climate laws for heavy industry and car makers, and attempt to lift the ban on nuclear if it wins power. Speaking to the ABC, the Nationals' Bridget McKenzie says a commitment to climate change remains, but energy prices should be put first.
4: The net zero policies of the Labor government that are literally a handbrake and a detriment to affordable and reliable energy, we have got a complete handbrake on our economy, and it is costing us jobs and it is costing our standard of living.
1: The Federal Health Minister has offered reassurance to parents concerned their children will be taken off the NDIS. It comes as the Thriving Kids program is set to begin next week, set up as an alternative to the NDIS for some children under 8 with developmental delay or autism. Health Minister Mark Butler reassured families support will continue.
5: From the 1st of January 2028, we are absolutely committed to making sure that for children under the age of 9, those Thriving Kids services are fully up and running. We're not going to let parents and children fall between two stools and go without the support that they rightly expect and their children, frankly, definitely need.
1: Showers and storms continue along the east coast and through WA. Fine weather can be expected for Tasmania, Victoria and South Australia. The Bureau of Meteorology's David Croc has more on tomorrow's forecast.
6: Can see this high pressure system we've been tracking in recent days. That's out over the Tasman Sea now. So still pumping in that moisture in the easterly winds along the east coast. So showers and some storms continue through parts of New South Wales and Queensland tomorrow. Wet weather as well continues for parts of eastern Western Australia, where this trough system is really slow moving. So a multi-day shower and storm outbreak through the eastern half of southern Western Australia.
1: To sport, Brisbane Lions player Lachie Neal will face the AFL Appeal Board tomorrow in an attempt to be free to play Fremantle in Saturday's AFL Grand Final. Neal spoke briefly a short time ago.
7: Obviously, as you guys would be aware, the club and myself have decided to appeal the tribunal's decision. Obviously, very hopeful that that's successful, but regardless of the result, I will be here to support the boys and the club this week. So it's a big week for the club. Thank you.
1: And just in, Rose Tattoo frontman Angry Anderson has died just weeks after being admitted to a hospital in Germany during the Australian rock band's European tour. The 79-year-old singer spent 50 years in the music industry and also became a television presenter, charity worker and youth advocate.
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9: All right, we're into the final hour of Off the Beaten Track with Chris. It's me. Last week I played a song, Two Towns, One Country, which was created for Cairndos and Rylstone. And I'll be doing all the towns in the broadcasting area. So let's get into the final hour with one for one of my favourite little places there called Louis. This one's for you guys.
10: We'll roll that window down, Doris.

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3: Mudgee Church Street's markets are held at St. John's Anglican Church on the corner of Church and Mudgee Street, Mudgee. 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

0: The Rylestone Club is open 7 days a week, 2 p.m. till 9 p.m. Monday and Tuesday, Wednesday, Thursday and Saturday, 11 a.m. till close, Friday 10 a.m, Sunday 11 a.m. till closing. 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

0: Behind the Wheel, promoting road safety to drivers in rural and regional Australia, thanks to the support of NRMA.
1: Nighttime is one of the trickiest times to drive in the country. Remember to dip your headlights to low beam as soon as you see the lights of an oncoming vehicle. If the other driver doesn't, avoid looking into his lights. Just focus on the road in front of your bonnet and use the centre or left side marker as a reference. If you need to, slow down and ease to the left-hand side of the road. Remember that other drivers on the roads may not be seeing things as clearly as you. A 60-year-old needs 6 times the illumination of a 21-year-old to see things clearly. Keep this in mind when driving after dark and use it as an incentive to make your vehicle as visible as possible. And make sure you check your tail lights, indicators, and the operation and alignment of your car's headlights before driving at night.
2: All right, a quick thanks to all you listeners out there for putting up with it. We got Nick coming up next. We're going to write some music into the news, which is coming up in about 6 minutes' time. So right now I'm going to put on a bit of ELO for you.

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1: Hello, I'm Lewis Donaldson. A $1 million reward has been offered for any information about missing toddler Gus Lamont 1 year after he disappeared from his family's rural property. South Australian Premier Peter Malinauskas says they were matching the highest reward ever issued in the state's history for information that would lead to finding a body or a criminal conviction.
2: That if you know something, you've got to speak. You've got to speak. You've got to let South Australian Police know what you know so that they can do justice in the name of Gus.
1: Australian rock legend and Rose Tattoo frontman Angry Anderson has died, aged 79. His family and bandmates said he passed away surrounded by loved ones. Rose Tattoo's hits included Bad Boy for Love, Rock and Roll Outlaw and We Can't Be Beaten. The Greens have called the Coalition's policy to take a chainsaw to climate laws one of the most dangerous and reckless proposals imagined. The Coalition says if it is elected, it will cancel offshore wind zones, scrap climate laws for heavy industry and car makers, and attempt to lift the ban on nuclear. Speaking to the ABC, Green Senator David Shoebridge says industry investment in renewables so far would be flipped on its head.
3: We would see power prices increase, we'd see carbon emissions increase, and the thing would fall into chaos. Like, this is one of the most reckless and dangerous proposals you could imagine. People want to see cheaper power. They can already know. They can tell that the cheapest power is coming through solar and wind. They're getting the savings from their batteries. And then here is the Coalition coming in and saying, we want to give you nuclear and coal. Like, they should wake up and realise it's 2026, not 1986.
1: National Australia Bank is experiencing a digital outage across multiple platforms. An announcement on its website says the outage was impacting internet banking and the NAB mobile app. The bank's website says NAB is aware customers are experiencing issues when contacting over the phone. It also says no planned maintenance was scheduled. Prime Minister Anthony Albanese has met his Japanese counterpart, Prime Minister Sanae Takaichi, for the first time since making controversial comments about melons on a podcast. Appearing on the Bush Deep podcast with comedian Nikki Osborne in July, the two leaders came together briefly today on the sidelines of the UN General Assembly in New York. A Sydney council has moved to ban AI smart glasses and other wearable recording devices in its facilities. The city's Inner West Council has moved to ban the devices in areas including pools, change rooms, childcare centres and public toilets. The council says exemptions will be provided to people who rely on the technology as accessibility devices. It also follows City of Sydney councillors voting to ban smart glasses at council gyms, childcare centres and pools on Monday. The expansion of the Safe Night Space program and greater oversight of child safety investigations. They're some of the measures announced by the Western Australian government today to support at-risk and vulnerable children in the Port Hedland area. It follows government meetings today with organisations and community leaders, including community elders, about child safety concerns. Those concerns have been reported by The Australian. It's alleged up to 15 vulnerable Aboriginal children are being left alone in poor conditions in a home owned by the WA Department of Housing and Works. To sport, Trent Robinson has been left marvelling at Sam Walker's miraculous recovery after declaring the Sydney Roosters playmaker will also resume goal-kicking duties in a preliminary final return against the Dolphins. Robinson today revealed Walker had shocked the Roosters just days after undergoing ankle surgery by targeting week 3 of the finals for his return date.
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6: Yeah, chance of a thunderstorm apparently for the evening. Medium chance of showers about the Blue Mountains, slight chance of rain anywhere else, and the winds becoming Easterly, 15 to 25 k's in the evening. For tomorrow, 24th of September, partly cloudy, the chance of fog in the early morning, slight chance of a shower in the late morning and afternoon, chance of a thunderstorm in the afternoon and evening, winds northeast to southeasterly, 15 to 25 k's, turning west to northwesterly, 15 to 20 in the morning and becoming light in the late afternoon. The overnight temperatures falling to between 8 and 13, daytime maximums reaching 22 to a top of 28 degrees, and the temperatures expected in the region tomorrow: Bathurst 7 to 25, Geelong Cays 12 to 33, Katoomba 11 to 21, Lithgow 8 to 22, Mudgee 8 to a top of 27, 9 degrees to a top of 21 in Orange, in Oberon, Orange 7 to 22, Springwood 13 to 25, Wellington 11 to a top of 29 degrees. For tomorrow, for Friday, partly cloudy, the chance of fog in the early morning, slight chance of a shower, the chance of a thunderstorm in the afternoon and evening, light winds becoming west to northwesterly, 15 to 25 k's in the morning, then becoming light in the late afternoon, the overnights falling to between 9 and 13, daytime maximums reaching 24 to a top of 29, and for Saturday, mostly sunny, slight chance of a shower about the Blue Mountains. Light winds becoming northwest to southwesterly, 15 to 25 k's during the morning, then becoming light during the evening. The overnight temperatures falling to between 10 and 14. Daytimes reaching 25 to a top of 30 degrees. And for Monday, I just realised I don't have any CDs ready to go. So for Sunday, I should say, cloudy, high chance of showers about the Blue Mountains, medium chance anywhere else, chance for thunderstorm in the afternoon and evening, the winds east to southeasterly, 15 to 20 k's during the morning, the overnight temperatures falling to between 9 and 14, daytime maximums reaching between 17 and 25 degrees. Time is coming up to 7 minutes past 6 o'clock.

Yeah. Very good evening. Welcome along to Community Radio, KRRR 98.7 FM. It's coming up to 12 minutes past 6. Mitch, it's Wednesday, apparently, so I'm glad I've decided to turn up. And 6 o'clock till 9 is when I'm supposed to be here, so I just made it. And I've been in a mood that I can't even sort of figure out today, and I thought that I'd turn things around to come in and do a program this evening, and then that very awful tragic news about Angry Anderson. Just feel like I've been thrown out in the front of a freight train now, so back to where I was this morning in my brain. So I'm just hoping that the music will help me to get something happening in a positive frame of mind, and I hope wherever you are listening this evening, you're in a positive frame of mind as well, despite the news of Angry Anderson passing away. I'm not going to say a great deal about that at this point, although I'm fairly shattered and very sad. The music industry will be in a level of sadness they haven't had for a while, especially in Australia and overseas there, where the tats have been and just ran amok, no matter where they have been, Australia and overseas. So rest in peace to Angry. How it's happened, and you didn't think it probably could happen to a man like him. Same with Ozzy Osbourne. Just sort of getting used to the idea that Ozzy's really not here and he's up in the big band in the sky. Now Angry is. So thank you to Jeffrey and also to Peter for letting me know about that. I did need to know. I was on the air a couple of Friday afternoons ago, or a couple of months ago, it wasn't a Friday arvo, and somebody rang me up, and I thought it was a friend of mine ringing me, but it actually was his son, to let me know that his father had passed away. And that rocked me at the time, as it would to anybody who has lost, I've been fortunate enough not to have lost a family member, but to find out in that way during the course of the program that a good mate of mine had passed away, and one of the last things we did say to each other was I was going to go down to around that south coast, around that sort of Shell Harbour area, and go and see the Tats live. We've been talking about it for that long, so we obviously can't do that due to also my friend passing away at that time as well. So it's very sad. However, we have been playing music from the Tats. It's sort of held the program together for quite a long time, and they didn't put out a great deal of music. Probably a lot more live program, shows for the Tats, other than albums that they released. They sort of got a little bit. They did actually record an album in 1980, which wasn't released. Had some interesting tracks on there that they reworked and re-released over the years. Anyway, I'm very undecided in what I'm going to do about Angry Anderson and to remember him. We remembered him ever since probably one of my first shows that I would have did back in the 90s, sort of in the late 90s there. And I've always tried to play some Tats, even if you don't hear him from week to week. You know, if you're not hearing him in 1 week, you will definitely hear them in the week coming, the following week. I probably can't talk a great deal either. I'm just blumbling around and fluffing around. Anyway, it's good to have your company. I'm very sad to hear about the news, and we need to be talking about music, and we need to, to at least say something about that, and give me a little bit of time between now and next few days to try to decide what I'm going to do as far as the Tats and the radio program on. I'll probably do something next week, I think, just to give me a little bit of time to get my mind around that. But I hope your day, other than that bad news, has gone well for you so far today. And we've got plenty of music to keep you going between now and 9 o'clock. So whatever it has been going on, whether it's been negative or whether it's been positive for you, we're going to increase your positivity, hopefully, and so you can enjoy some of the music that we've got in mind. So I just threw that Divinals track in for starters. We are going to kick it off with a double track from the Brower Blues Daddy, Mr. Brian Lee, and rest in peace to you, mate, and you've left us with some brilliant music as well.

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2: Thank you very much to everybody who has come in today, put their own time aside and done some excellent programs. Thank you to Faith Couchy for coming in nice and early and kicking off proceedings this morning between 6 and 9 o'clock. Always an excellent program. And thank you to Brent Barlow as well for another morning magazine between 9 and midday. Neil Mack following between midday and 3. Another excellent program. And also in particular, thank you to Chris and Marie. Marie coming in and helping Chris out doing some training, and he's looking like he's just talked to it in great guns, sounding good this afternoon, and some great music as well. So he's probably almost ready to do a program on his own, which he might not think so, but he sounded pretty good from what I heard of his program this afternoon, and it's pretty easy to do. Just put a few sliders up here and there and talk a little bit of fertilizer, play a couple of songs, and next thing you know, it's time to knock off and hand it over to somebody else. So another excellent program, and we look forward to any other new presenters that want to come on, and we are looking to change things up a bit with various styles of music, and also filling in and doing different slots here and there as well. So if you pay your membership, you can actually do your training free of charge, and then you will go ahead and do possibly a couple of fill-ins, and then get your own permanent spot and bring in your own music and let it shine on, crank it up and enjoy. It's 23 minutes past 6, and that's exactly what we're going to do between now and knock-off time. It's one more from the Briar Blues Daddy, Mr. Brian Lee. This is Memphis Bound.

0: Yeah, love that there from Ozzy Osbourne. That's Hellraiser, also Party with the Animals. First up, Ryan Lee, Memphis Bound, and a track called Beautician Blues.
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0: Yeah, Tony Iommi there on the guitar and the late Ronnie James Dio out the front of Black Sabbath. And it doesn't get much better than that. Children of the Sea and Neon Nights. And we also had two tracks from Omar and the Howlers. One was Live, Mississippi Hoodoo Man, followed by a track called Midnight Rambling Man. It's around about 5 minutes to seven, and it's sitting on 20 degrees here in Candos.
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0: We're all struggling with the unfortunate passing of Angry Anderson. We knew that he wasn't all that well, and similar with Rob Hurst, we knew he wasn't well either, but it always seems to land on you like a ton of bricks there when the actual event does come to pass and the person does go up to the big band in the sky. I remember when we did the special with Chrissy Amphlett there, we played the whole set from the closing down of Boggo Road Jail, 1993. And that particular night there, Rose Tattoo played, and also Billy Thorpe and the Aztecs as well. So we played the whole set on with the passing of Chrissy Amphlett, and the whole set of the Divinyls live at the closing of the Boggo Road Jail back in 1993. And then Billy Thorpe and the Aztecs came on. They would have blown the place apart, and then if anything was left, the Tats came out. Basically, I remember Angry coming out and said, well, they always said we'll end up in here, and here we are. So one of the best lineups there of Rose Tattoo at the closing of Boggo Road, Paul DeMarco on the drums there with Gordy Leach on the bass, the outstanding and just unbelievable work on the slide guitar from Peter Wells, and also his good mate Mick Cox on lead and vocals as well, and that little bald angry man out the front there, which we won't see anymore, Mr. Angry Anderson. So what I do have in mind is to work out the complete set. I've seen it on DVD a number of times, the full set of Rose Tattoo live at the closing of Boggo Road Jail. So I think we might do something along those lines, and then also if anybody on next Wednesday has got any you know, memories of seeing the Tats, or, you know, bumping into any of those boys around the place down in Sydney, or even seeing them on a day on the green, that'd be good to have a little bit of feedback on what people have seen and where they've seen Rose Tattoo over the years. I did see them a couple of times. I've seen them at a day on the green in Mudgee. That was good, but not long enough. It was only around about 20 minutes or so. Also seen them, and my favourite night to see them was, I think it was on a Saturday night, after midnight, and going out from the James Roos Hotel after a few sherbets there at Kellyville on the Windsor Road. We went a bit further up towards Windsor. On the right-hand side there, there's a horse on its back legs there. A lot of people call it the Dickless Horse. Just for want, that's just a quote. That's not me saying the word, just for the sake of saying it, but that was the nickname of that particular establishment there. They're called the Vineyard Hotel, but they were called the Tourmaline Hotel back in the mid-'80s. So we went and saw them live there. Would have been 85, 86, I think it was. And that just blew me away. And it was actually a Friday night, because Saturday morning, when you're recovering from a hangover and you've gone out, you're not living at home, you've gone out with the boys and got fairly like a parrot, you know who's going to ring you up first thing tomorrow, the following morning. So my mother rang me up, and I didn't really know it was her, because when you drink and you go to see bands, your sort of hearing tends to get impaired, from what I've found. I don't know whether you've found that as well, but you tend to sort of lose your ability to hear. So you need to move further towards the stage, and then while you can't stand up, you sometimes you might lean on a couple of those lovely little Marshall speakers out the front there, and pretty well blow your head off in the morning when you wake up. But at that time, you don't really feel like your head is getting blown off. But after a few beers and some good rock and roll, good pumping rock and roll at 2 or 3 o'clock in the morning, the tats especially sounded good. So no matter where you were going to get it loud, and you were just going to get it straight up. This is Shemeka Copeland. Is anybody up there?

Yeah, not a bad Virgin, is it? That's, if you haven't heard it before, that's Metallica. They're doing Sabra Cadabra. Also had Beth Hart, a double shot, one featuring Slash, Save You With A Razor, and the other one, Eric Gales on guitar, doing Sugar In My Bowl. And then first up, we had two from Shamika Copeland. We've played a fair bit of her music over the years. I think her debut came out around about 1998, and I first heard one of her songs on a ABC blues program called the Night Train, I think it was, and they used to play live stuff. And you'd go, they'd say, oh, you know, the dining car's closed now, but you go down the music car, and then they'd be playing you some live music. And one of those live sets there was from Shamika Copeland. And that was excellent. And first time I've even heard some R.L. Burnside, I think, on that program as well, and a couple of other musicians there. I can't think offhand now, but I was really fortunate to be able to hear. Another one was North Mississippi All-Stars, hearing some music the first time from the Shake Hands with Shorty album, their debut album that came out in 2000. That was excellent stuff as well. And anything that I've heard from the North Mississippi Hill Country is definitely good. And you've got lots of generations of families being up there and doing some very, if you actually know the sound, or you can sort of pick it after you

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2: We've got a bit more Metallica coming up, and we've also got a double shot from Nikki Hill and also two from Ash Grunwald. One, it's called Hammer, they're featuring Terry Evans there. But first up, Metallica with a track that you'll recognise, Whiskey in the Jar. Crank it up. Hit the K for crank button.

0: Yeah, don't mind that at all. That's actually got a bit of a North Mississippi feel to it, and a sound as well with Nikki Hill, I've Got a Man, and also The Fire That's in Me. And we had Whiskey in the Jar, or we had two tracks, in fact, from Metallica, Sabracadabra, and then we had followed the track Whiskey in the Jar. It's 20 minutes to 8 o'clock. And it's sitting on 19 degrees. You're tuned into KRRFM, Candos Rylston Community Radio. We're doing it live from 50 Angus Avenue here in Candos.
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3: 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So the Jodie Lee Foundation would like you to please take the test, because the more tests that are taken, the less we'll see of bowel cancer. 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

0: Yeah, I wouldn't mind my mojo back either. That's Ash Grumwell there, and he wants his mojo back. Also Hammer, and we had Nikki Hill, The Fire That's Inside Me, and also I've Got a Man. It's coming up to 10 minutes to 8 o'clock. Had a call from Archie's Archives up there in Mungindi. He's up there running amok and just making sure that the state borderline is behaving itself. There's no ruckus and, you know, no ill intentions and things that might happen happening. So he's looking after the place up there and getting his act together. So we've got a couple of tracks for him, and also we've got a couple for Peter Hay and also for Jeffrey. And these are also going out to all you the family and friends of Angry Anderson and Rose Tattoo and all the music industry at large, and to anybody else that's been affected hearing this evening about the very sad passing of Mr. Angry, Gary Angry Anderson. So we've got a double shot coming up. I don't want to make light of it, obviously, so I'm not going to make a big song and dance about it tonight, but we've played a lot of the Tats over the years during the course of the program, and like I said earlier on, we did play the whole set of Divinals when Chrissy Amphlett passed away live at Boggo Road Jail, so we'll do something like that next Wednesday, but tomorrow morning Peter Hay will come in, and no doubt he will get his tats together, and he will produce an excellent program in memory and also as a tribute to one of the best rock and roll bands Australia's put out in Run Amok, just straight up rock and roll, no mucking around there, crazy people, some of the best slide guitar you'll see from Peter Wells on that Fender Telecaster that he plays, and he's got a something written on there, and it's got "Everything that you like tries to kill you," which is pretty true, but you watch the way that he plays, have a look. Those DVDs are actually available. The Tats Live at Boggo Road is available, and you get right up close and personal on the stage there, and you can actually read what's written on Peter Wells' guitar. And while you're doing that, you can see just the way, yes, and brilliant slide guitar that he played. And the band wouldn't have been anything without that man out the front, that bald, angry man. So here's Rose Tattoo with the late Angry Anderson, Never Too Loud, followed by a track called Texas. It's never too loud for a rock and roll crowd.
1: Mister, I got something to say. Don't tell me how to live. Don't tell me how to play. Try to tell me what to do. Listen to what I'm telling you.

0: Yeah, Snippet Too Loud for Rock and Roll Crowd, and also Texas there from Rose Tattoo. Of course, and Angry Anderson out the front there. As anybody knows anything about Australian rock and roll, you'll recognise that voice straight away. It's coming up to 8 o'clock, and you're tuned in to Candos Rylstone Community Radio.
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0: Just having a quick chat to Peter Hay regarding what he's going to do tomorrow morning, and just mentioning the thing that does happen when people pass away as far as the actual music that is around and what happens to it. And, you know, some of the music that Angry has been involved with, especially with Angry Anderson, Peter Wells and the Damn Fine Band, for example. Some of those Rose Tattoo albums are going to be a lot more sought after. People are looking to buy would be offering more money as collectors, probably, as it does happen. And, you know, a lot of some of the albums will become a lot more collectible than others, and including a couple of tracks now we're going to play from Peter Wells, Angry Anderson and the Damn Fine Band with Lucy DeSoto on keyboard. So we're just going to do that. I'm going to play the Hoochie Coochie Man, followed by a track called Going Down, and that's obviously just about going down the shop to get some bread and milk. Maybe not.

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0: Yes, Chris Turner there on vocals, also on guitar, bass guitar there from Peter Wells. Rob Grosser there on the drums. That's a band called Rocks Push, and we had Chris Turner featuring there on the vocals there doing What You're Going to Do About It. Also, those two tracks from Peter Wells, Angry Anderson and the Damn Fine Band, Hoochie Coochie Man, and also a track called Going Down. I'm looking forward to hearing Peter Hay come in tomorrow morning for the breakfast program and doing his special tribute and remembrance for Angry Anderson. Should be good value for cranking it up on a breakfast program.
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5: A song that Los Lobos recorded on an album called Save the Wolf. This thing is called Don't Worry Baby. It's gonna be alright.

I gotta do something really slow and laid back, alright? Something really slow and laid back. This is a song that was recorded by Non-Buffalo. Do you remember Non-Buffalo? Anti-Buffalo. This is called I Can Tell Because It's Plain to See.

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0: Yeah, Chrissy Amphlett there out the front of the vinyls, and how good does it sound there? Make Out All Right, and also Bless My Soul. It's rock and roll. We had Dave Tice and the Headhunters. Don't Worry Baby, It's Going to Be All Right. Also the Bo Diddley cover, I Can Tell. And then we had two tracks in there from Australia's own Dave Hole, originally out of Perth, currently recording on the Alligator record label, doing You Don't Have to Be Pretty to Sing the Blues, and also Take Me to Chicago. And brilliant and unbelievably excellent slide from the one and only Dave Hole. He actually stands up and plays a slide guitar like you would if you had a guitar sitting on your lap with the slide, your fingers pointing down to the floor. And I don't know how he does it. He looks fairly uncomfortable at times, but it sounds excellent. It's 9:15. I'm out of here at the top of the hour.
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3: Another reminder about roundabouts. 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
4: Jazz can take on many forms. The blues of Bessie Smith and Leadbelly. The big band sounds of Glenn Miller or Dave Brubeck. The instrumentals of Miles Davis or John Coltrane. The vocals of Louis, Ella and Frank. And the Australian sounds of Don Burrows and James Morrison. Help me untangle the roots and branches of jazz on Thursday mornings from 9 till 12 with Neil Mack here at KRRFM 98.7.

0: Yeah, Doors with Texas Radio there, and also Joan Jett and the Blackhearts, who Drive Me Wild, and also doing a Doors cover there with a track called Love Me Two Times. It's 3 minutes to nine.
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2: 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How fast are you going now? A message from the RTA.

That's about your lot for tonight. It's 17 degrees here in town. It's coming up to 9 o'clock. Thank you very much for tuning in. I hope you can get up early in the morning and check out Peter Hayes' program between 6 and 9. He will do his tribute and remembrance for Angry Anderson and the Tats. And then Neil Mack will be in between 9 and midday. Following the midday news and the weather and the community notice board, James will be in until 3. Marion will be in until 6. And then Trevor will take you through until 10 o'clock. Enjoy the rest of your evening, and I'll catch you on Friday arvo, kicking off at noon, taking you through until 4. Rest in peace, Angry Anderson.

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1: 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We're talking all four corners of the country and sounds that go from hip-hop to rock to reggae, R&B, everything in between. A smorgasbord of Indigenous Australiana. Let's get into it today with a track from the rock outfit from Sydney. They go by the name of Crystal Rivers. This one's called Prisoner. Stick around, you're here on The Local Source.

You are tuned into The Local Source. Cameron Mendigoni hanging out with you, taking you through this hour of all Australian music in your ears. Just then, we were listening to a track by Ricky Neal Jr., a Minang Noongar artist out of Perth in WA. The song itself, it's called Supernova, and really comes with the same dazzling showmanship inspired by the likes of INXS, DJO, and Gang of Youths. Just before that, from the 16-year-old country music singer-songwriter from Moree in New South Wales with Kayla Bell, the track there, Myself, an ode to her teenage identity and the many questions that we all do find ourselves asking as we grow older about what life is all about. And also at the top of that bracket there, from the five-piece rock outfit from Sydney, fronted by Earl Weir, a proud Wurundjeri singer-songwriter, guitarist, and visual storyteller. Crystal Rivers is the name of the outfit. Their track, Their Prisoner, is a protest song that cuts straight through the noise of political corruption, corporate greed, and the human cost of control. All of these tracks and more you will be hearing today on The Local Source. You can find on our brand new compilation, First Sounds Volume 13, a whole range of First Nations, Indigenous singer-songwriters, musicians, artists coming together to celebrate their sound, their culture, and their colour. We're going to hear some more music. This track is by Nam-based musician Naomi Diane. This track here is called Same Sky. Much more to come here on The Local Source.

sounds of Australiana coming to you via the local source, courtesy of your favourite community radio station and also the team at the Community Radio Network. A big thank you to them and their tireless effort, which they go through every single week to get programs like this and many, many others out into the ether across the country. We're celebrating First Sounds Volume 13 on this very special edition of the program today, the national initiative that delivers new and emerging First Nations music to community radio stations all across the country, building upon a partnership formed in 2024 and at least now 13 volumes under its belt, showcasing more than 150 artists all across the continent. We heard at the top of that bracket there a track from Nam-based Gamilaroi singer-songwriter Naomi Dion, a blend of soul-infused disco and jangly pop, really crafting a bridge between folky lyricism and groovy bass. With the inclusion of that track, Naomi will be taking some downtime from gigging to finish writing an EP, but no doubt, of course, we'll be back on the trail touring along the east coast of Australia in 2026, and maybe even, if we're lucky, 2027. Once again, the track there by Naomi Dion, it's called Same Sky. Following on, we did hear a tune from the singer, songwriter, and cultural leader whose work sits at the intersection of music, storytelling, and language, from Jaden Kitchener-Waters, pulling from the vast resources of First Nations language and English to really shape some songs about the lived experiences that come with identity. The tune there, Campfire in the Sky. You're going to love how some oboe gently weaves around piano, and really just love the conceptual shape-shifting form of folk, soul, and acoustic traditions while remaining distinctly his own. Beautiful track there by Jaden Kitchener-Waters. And also just on the tail end of that bracket, returning from a two-year hiatus with a new tune from Lydia Fairhall. You can also find it on an upcoming record, The Narrows, which will be out sometime soon and follows on nearly 6 years after her debut LP, a raw and stripped-back introspective track that explores the time in one's life when the deep winter set

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And now, it's where artists can track their community radio airplay. 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

We are down to the last 20 minutes of the program here today of The Local Source. Don't forget, we're going through this very special episode of First Sounds Volume 13, just some of the artists who you can find on our new compilation. A big shout out once again to Music Australia, to Gadigal Information Service, and of course Koori Radio for helping everything come together. At the top of that bracket there, a proud Kalajari family band from the remote saltwater community of Bidyadunga in WA, aptly titled Family Shoveler Band. They have 5 records under their belt. Their latest single is actually a collaboration born through TikTok. That's a number called Love You Like That. Following on, we did hear from a rising First Nations artist, originally from the Kimberley, and someone whose debut album came out just under a year ago through Skinny Fish Music from Iconics, pulling together all the great things there is to love about hip-hop, pop, world music, R&B, to explore the diverse themes of love, loss, and injustice. Black on Track there by Iconics. And also just on the back end of that bracket, the musical project by Tyson Mowarin, who hails from Roeburn in WA, and someone who has been playing in bands for the past 30 years. Their experience knows no bounds, from Charata Road. The track there, 10 Miles Out, is an ode to the town of Roeburn itself, the oldest town in between Geraldton and Darwin. So no doubt lots of folks who make their way through there have a long and strong association with the place and the surrounding areas, going back generations sometimes with local families in the area. Once again there by Charata Road, 10 Miles Out. You'll never feel alone when it comes to your local community radio station, and hopefully you're listening to it on the Community Radio Plus app, where you can listen to things on demand as much as your heart content. And if you are feeling the vibe is with you, you can go back and listen to not only this episode but other previous episodes of The Local Source, thanks of course to the Community Radio Plus app. And shout outs to your local station. Where else would you get this unique take of stories, ideas, and music? Here's something from Grace Alexandra. This track is called Spotlight. Not long to go now. Stick around. Small town.

in your ears just then, a artist whose canvas is the world all around her, the sounds, the sights, the smells, from Mianjin-based artist Gloves, a sound dubbed as Blacktronica. Cinematic alt-pop, electronica, all the tronicas that you can think of mixed up into one absolutely digestible sensation for your ears. The track there by Gloves, that's a tune called Lost. At the top, from Grace Alexandra, the dynamic teen singer-songwriter from Southeast Queensland, returns again on a First Sounds compilation, this time with the tune Spotlight. And also in the mix there as well, we were back on the west coast of Australia with a group who, after a couple of stellar years, have found themselves gaining recognition not only in our country, but across the globe, from Mongia with their tune called Freedom. That does bring this episode of The Local Source here to a close. My name is Cameron Menegoni. Always a pleasure to be here with you, to take you through this hour of all Australian music. Don't forget, all of these tracks from the First Sounds Volume 13 compilation you can find on amrap.org.au. I'm going to leave you with a tune from Kayana, a voice that carries strength and vulnerability, a haunting country folk melody in the form of this tune, My Brother's Name, a very personal track written about the way addiction has moved through their family and the scars it leaves behind. But I will return, same time, same place, next week here on The Local Source.

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45 RPM, capturing the extraordinary magic of the Little River Band and the ensembles that preceded it, including the Twilights, Axiom, and Mississippi.

0: 45 RPM Mississippi, the Australian soft rock band that renamed themselves Little River Band after Glenn Chorra joined them. We'll have the story on how the Little River Band came to be on the History of Pop with Newman in a few minutes. But in the meantime, I want to remind you that you have a say in the music we play by making requests. 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We'd love to hear from you. Vanessa's on the line. What can we do for you?
1: Hi, Wes. I'd love to hear Every Day of My Life from Little River Band.
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1: When people think about Little River Band, it's songs like Reminiscing, Down on the Border, and Lonesome Loser that they often think of. But this song, Every Day of My Life, is my favourite and the one I always go to. I just love it.

0: 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If you've just joined us, welcome to 45 RPM. This is a show where we play the greatest tunes from the vinyl era. 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And amongst the music, Ward Lake has a fun quiz that will test your knowledge on the group. But next, Newman highlights the formative years of the supergroup that saw experienced musicians develop their skills as part of other Aussie acts. The history of pop on the other side of this on 45 RPM.
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3: Like Air Supply, AC/DC, Men at Work and INXS, the Little River Band is one of Australia's most successful international exports. In the mid-70s, it scored almost instant success in the US, not only because of the band's musical synergy and superb harmonies, but because the key members of LRB had already learned their craft, playing in several popular Australian acts in the 60s and early 70s. Glenn Shorrock, for example, was the lead singer with two bands, The Twilights and Axiom. The Twilights secured 8 national hit singles in the 60s, including Needle in a Haystack, What's Wrong with the Way I Live, and Kathy Come Home. And Axiom's top hits were Arkansas Grass, A Little Ray of Sunshine, and My Baby's Gone. Graham Goble had been a member of Alison Gross when they garnered 3 local hits in Adelaide throughout 1970 and 71. Those songs were Naturally, All the Days, and If I Ask You. Then Alison Gross garnered a surprise massive hit with a novelty version of the Ray song Daddy Cool. The Chipmunk-style hit, released under the name Drummond, topped the Go Set chart for 8 weeks, knocking Daddy Cool's Eagle Rock off the top spot. Then Goble, along with B. Birtles and Derek Polici, spent the next 3 or 4 years working as Mississippi, which is remembered for Kings of the World and Will I. Mississippi morphed into LRB when Glenn Shorrock joined them, giving them 3 Australia-only hits, plus their first US Top 40 chart buster in 1976 with It's a Long Way There. Over the next 20 years, with various lineups, the Australian collective scored 17 major hits in the US, including 4 top tens. With the History of Pop, I'm Newman for 45 RPM.

45 RPM capturing the extraordinary magic of the Little River Band and the acts that gave the members the experience they needed to secure international success. This is the band Alison Gross.

0: 8:45 RPM with the Little River Band, Home on a Monday. A classic tune that's peaked in popularity years after it was initially released. Coming up, more of the Little River Band's greatest 45s, and the songs they recorded that have become part of the cultural fabric of our lives for many years. And in this week's quiz, Ward puts your knowledge of the band and its members to the test. That's next on 45 RPM.
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3: It's time to test your knowledge about iconic music from the 60s, 70s and 80s. From Motown to the British Invasion, The King and Aussie Pub Rock, your mates across the country have sent in these questions to test your knowledge. Now remember, there's no numbers to ring and no prizes. Today's questions are about the Little River Band, one of the first Aussie bands to be successful in the US. Thanks to Jane in Ballarat for these questions. Are you ready? Question 1. How did the band decide on the name Little River Band? Question 2. LRB had a stack of hit records on the Billboard Hot 100 chart in the US that didn't chart on the Australian Top 40. Can you name two? And question 3. 1976 is often considered as the classic LRB lineup. Who were the members for this configuration? Here's some thinking music. Now, the answers. Question 1. How did the band decide on the name Little River Band? The answer? The band, then known as Mississippi, was on its way to Geelong from Melbourne to play a gig at the Gulfview Hotel. Glenn Sharrock told us that 25 kilometres before G-Town, their car passed the exit sign to the town known as Little River. Initially, he thought it would be a great song title, then quickly realised it would be a wonderful name for the band.

Question 2. LRB had a stack of hit records on the Billboard Hot 100 chart in the US that didn't chart on the Australian Top 40. Can you name two? The answer? There are nine. They are I'll Always Call Your Name, Happy Anniversary, Cool Change, a live version of It's Not a Wonder, Take It Easy on Me, Man on Your Mind, You're Driving Me Out of My Mind, Playing to Win, and Face in the Crowd. So any two of them works for me.

And question three. 1976 is often considered as the classic LRB lineup. Who were the members for this configuration? The answer? They were Glenn Shorrock, Graham Gerbel, Beeb Birdles, George McArdle, David Briggs, and Derek Pellicci. So how did you go? If you got one right, great. If you got two, you did well. But all three, congratulations, pat yourself on the back. You're a genius. Join me again next time for another pop quiz right here on 45 RPM.

45 RPM with one of several songs for Little River Band that was huge overseas but didn't make a blip on the charts here. On the other hand, in the US, this was relegated to the B-side of Lonesome Loser, but it became a top 20 track here.

0: Ian with two side projects from members of the Little River Band, Dream Lover from Glenn Sharrock and I'm Coming Home from Bee Birtles and Graham Goebel. Next hour, a lost 45 from LRB that was part of the soundtrack of a well-known movie franchise. In Aussie Legends, Renee Geyer discovers the secret to LRB success.
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0: 45 RPM, Mississippi, the Australian soft rock band that renamed themselves the Little River Band after Glenn Shorrock joined them. And I want to remind you that you have a say in the music we play by making requests. 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
1: I like Little River Band. They're a good group. And this song was a huge hit in America.

0: 45 RPM with a top 10 hit in North America for the Little River Band, Cool Change. The single also garnered a release in Europe, Japan and New Zealand, but it was never released here. Despite that, the Australasian Performing Right Association, or APRA, selected it as one of the top 30 Australian songs of all time. If you've just joined us, hello, I'm Wes Jay and this is 45 RPM. This is the show where we play the greatest tunes from the vinyl era. And this week a special show, tracing the musical journey of the Little River Band. From the bands the members first played in, the side projects, to as well as the biggest hits in the US and Australia. And they're not necessarily identical. Coming up, a lost 45 from LRB that was part of a soundtrack for a well-known movie franchise. And in Aussie Legends, Renee Geyer discovers the secret to LRB's success. That's next on 45 RPM.
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2: Aussie Legends with our special guest presenter, Australian Queen of Soul, Renee Geyer.
3: Little River Band was the first Australian band to enjoy sustained commercial success in the US. Formed in the mid-70s, the group has sold more than 30 million records, with Diamantina Cocktail being their highest charting album in Australia, and First Under the Wire, the highest charting in the US. In 2020, the song Reminiscing earned rare status, garnering more than 5 million plays on American radio. And Lady, a lesser-known song here, was close behind with 4 million plays. In this archival interview, Graham Goble told us what he believes contributed to the group's phenomenal success here and overseas.
4: Well, I think it's been our ability to keep coming up with hit records. I think that's a secret to any performer's success, is just to be able to keep coming up with records that go into the charts, because that's really the mainstay of any band and really the industry. I guess the main ingredient is just unshaking determination, which is a very, very important ingredient.

45 RPM honouring the music of the Little River Band and its lasting influence on Australian music and culture. The band emerged from several others in the 60s and 70s that garnered significant chart success, including The Twilights, Mississippi, and Axie.

45 RPM with Mark Holden, Last Romance, and perhaps a surprise inclusion in our Little River Band special. So what's the connection? Well, Bee Birtles from Little River Band wrote the song, and he recorded it with Graham Goble on their 1980 side project called The Last Romance. So I included that because members of the Little River Band wrote many songs which others have recorded. Still to come, our timeless earworm. It's a song recorded live at World Expo 1988 in France.

0: front of 125,000 people. But next, a Lost 45 from LRB that was part of the soundtrack for a well-known movie franchise. Lost 45s with Cam, coming up on 45 RPM.
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Many of us enjoyed watching the Karate Kid movies growing up in the 80s, or in my case, in the 90s. The series was full of iconic moments like the wax-on-wax-off parts and the kick scene. Karate Kid followed the journey of several teenagers being taught martial arts by an experienced mentor to stand up for themselves after being bullied. That theme still resonates with many today. Music was an integral part of the films. For example, the original trilogy debuted Bananarama's Cruel Summer. The second installment introduced Peter Cetera's first solo hit, Glory of Love, after he left Chicago. And the Little River Band recorded Tom Kelly and Billy Steinberg's tune, Listen to Your Heart, for the third movie. It was a powerful ballad with a great message and huge vocals from Glenn Shorrock. But the movie tanked. The single saw releases in North America, Europe, and Japan. And according to Discogs.com and 45 Cat, it wasn't released here. On Lost 45s, the hard-to-find, never-released 45 from one of this country's most iconic bands, the Little River Band, with Listen to Your Heart. The harmonies are amazing. I'm Cam for 45 RPM.

RPM with the Little River Band and its cover of the Easy Beats classic, St. Louis. Or as John Farnham sings, St. Louis. Thanks to Cam for today's Lost 45, Renee for Aussie Legends, Ward for the Music Quiz, Newman for the History of Pop, as well as Vanessa and Gavin for your requests. 45 RPM emanates from the Pulse in Geelong and is heard nationally on stations throughout the Community Radio Network. We return next week with more of Australia's greatest tunes from the 60s, 70s and 80s. To take us out, this week's Earworm. It's a medley of two songs recorded live in front of 125,000 people at World Expo 1988 in Brisbane. The LRB 45 features vocals from Glenn Frey from Eagles, who stepped up to the microphone to say, "What a pleasure it was to be in Australia to perform with the Little River Band, who he described as the best singing band in the world." This is Little River Band featuring Glenn Frey and two classic tunes from Eagles, Lion Eyes and Take It Easy. I'm Wes J on behalf of the team. Thanks for sharing part of your day with us on 45 RPM.

0: BBC News with Emily Thomas. An advisor to the Ethiopian Prime Minister, Abiy Ahmed, has said local forces in the northern region of Tigray have launched an all-out offensive against government positions there. Getachew Reda, a former interim president of Tigray, also said fighters had seized control of airports, prompting the suspension of flights. The latest escalation has prompted fears that the region could descend back into all-out conflict only 4 years after the end of a devastating civil war. Here's the BBC's Kalkadanya Botel.
1: The Tigrayan forces have repeatedly accused the federal government of breaching that peace deal, while the federal government says that they are the ones who are breaching the peace deal by trying to forge an alliance with other armed actors, as well as foreign countries, particularly the northern neighbor Eritrea. And that was very devastating. The humanitarian crisis was very, consequential. And if another war of a similar scale were to break out, it's going to be very destabilizing, not only for Ethiopia, but for the Horn of Africa region.
0: The International Criminal Court has convicted a former Central African Republic militia leader for crimes against humanity, including torture and imprisonment during the country's civil war in 2013. Mohamed Syed Abdelkhani was a senior commander of the mainly Muslim Salika rebel group that ousted President François Bozizé. At least 11 people have been killed in a mass shooting near Durban in South Africa. The victims were attending a party at home in the Kwamakuta township when gunmen opened fire. They also set fire to vehicles. Colonel Robert Neshienda speaks for KwaZulu-Natal police.
2: What we know for now is that there were people who were inside a house having a party when at least 3 men armed with firearms arrived and opened fire on them. 10 victims died at the scene and 4 were taken to hospital, where one of them succumbed to gunshot injuries. The motive, although it's not known as yet, we cannot rule out a feud between rival gangs.
0: The president of South Sudan, Salva Kiir, has ripped up the 2018 peace deal that ended the then-fledgling country's civil war. He's appointed a caretaker administration, which he says will usher in the first ever elections this December. Akisa Wandera reports from Nairobi.
3: President Salva Kiir says the dissolution is required under South Sudan's election laws, which provide for the transitional government to be dissolved 3 months before elections. The amendments also remove requirements for a permanent constitution and national census to be completed before elections can be held. Under the new arrangement, Mr. Kiir will remain president with full constitutional powers until an elected president is sworn in. First Vice President Riek Machar, who remains under house arrest, and the other vice presidents have been relieved of their positions.
0: BBC News. Ukraine has accused Russia of increasing its targeting of civilian transport infrastructure after a fresh wave of strikes on petrol stations, shipping and railways. The capital, Kiev, was among the areas hit, with the city's mayor, Vitaly Klitschko, saying 2 people had been killed and 25 more injured. Well, meanwhile, in the southern port of Odessa, the captain of a cargo ship was killed in a Russian air attack. The British Defence Secretary has said the UK is reviewing its deal to hand the Chagos Islands to Mauritius. Wes Streeting confirmed the agreement was being looked at because the United States doesn't support it. The Indian Ocean Territory is home to an important joint US-British military base at Diego Garcia.
4: What President Trump said yesterday wasn't new, but I think it does provide absolute clarity that his position on this Chagos deal as currently drafted is not changing. And so we have to do more work with our American allies, with President Trump and his administration, to get the deal to a place where he can support it.
0: The plan would have involved the UK ceding sovereignty of the territory and paying to lease back the base. Venezuela's opposition leader, Maria Corina Machado, has been barred from returning to the country 3 times in 1 day, according to her team. As Venezuela's interim president arrived in New York for the UN summit on Monday, Ms. Machado attempted to travel to Venezuela by sea and then air. Azerbaijan's president, Ilham Aliyev, has pardoned 20 people, including a Frenchman jailed since 2023 on espionage charges. Martin Ryan was among 5 foreigners freed from the remainder of their sentences. His release comes after France pressured the European Union to remove 2 Russian billionaires from its sanctions lists. And that's the latest world news from the BBC.
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10: Hello and welcome to our look at the latest singles and album charts here in the UK. Coming up in the next hour, we'll be hearing from the Ezra Collective, who are on the hunt for their very first number one with their new album. Plus the group Block Party will be talking about their latest. We also have music from Bonobo, Adela, Ash and Jamie Miller. Plus we'll be featuring all the top five best-selling songs in the UK and find out if Sienna Spyro can hold on to the top spot for a second week. It's all coming up in the next hour with me, Kim Robson.
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10: Let's start with some new music, and it's the return of Teddy Swims. This is

0: It'll be featured on his new album Ugly, which is out in January. Let's turn our attention to the new album chart here in the UK.
1: Number 11.
0: It's Bonobo with Distance in Static, and from it, this is Talk to Me.

0: It's the 8th album from this producer, who is Simon Green. On this song, he's been joined by the vocalist Nicole Miglis. I'm Kim Robson, and this is Top of the Pops from the BBC, and we're featuring some of the new entries into the latest UK album chart. Our next new entry is the latest from Bloc Party. It's called Anatomy of a Brief Romance. Kelly from the band spoke to the BBC's Lauren Laverne.
1: So you've said this is your most personal record to make. What's it been like for you, having it out there and sharing it with people?
2: It's been interesting. You know, obviously I'm talking about it and we're performing, but it's funny because there's an intersection really with this, of my career and my personal life, and it's slightly strange. I'm enjoying performing it to people and hearing people's reactions to it, you know, when we play live. But I'm trying not to, you know, I'm trying not to engage a bit too much. I'm going to wait until it's out and it's been out for a while to kind of really get into what people are thinking about it.
1: But, so as it kind of cools down, because emotionally it's hot stuff. And it's, as you say, I mean, it's as the title implies, it kind of does what it says on the tin, this record, right?
2: Yeah, that was important for me, that I wanted to really outline a journey from the start to the end, because, you know, I'm not the first person to be in this sort of situation, but I think there are certain signposts that are kind of universal, and I wanted it to feel kind of universal on some level.
1: It is. I think everyone can connect to, you know, looking back at a relationship, yeah, and seeing that whole story. Mm-hmm. And you can only tell the whole story of anything once you know the ending, right? That's one of the funny things about it.
2: Sadly, yes, sadly. But, you know, not sad, because I think the point that I realised whilst making it was that this is the journey I've been on before and will probably be on again. So it was just nice to have it kind of mapped out, really. But it's making me feel a little bit cynical about connection, but we'll see.
1: What about the live aspect of you know, this music, kind of playing it out live? Does that take on a different quality? You said you're not kind of engaging with the emotional aspect too much. Is that more like, you know, performing it then? Is a different kind of vibe?
2: It's you know, it's moved into a different place now for me. It's something that I'm now sharing with people, and I feel, you know, removed from it, like, if I'm honest, in a way that I kind of hoped I would when I was, you know, when we were kind of writing the song. So I'm really, you know, there was a real relief when I remember that I had a real sense of relief when I finished tracking the vocals and singing all the words to the record, because it felt like something had left my spirit, really, left my body.
1: Yeah, so I mean, and that's a lot of the time, you know, that's why people make art, to understand experiences, isn't it?
2: Absolutely. Yeah. I mean, it gave me a new perspective on what it is that I'm doing here on this planet. So

Block Party, coming on strong from the album Anatomy of a Brief Romance. It's a new entry for Rory, Bloodletting. From it, this is Swallow.

0: Rory, Swallow, from the album Bloodletting. It's the third album from this artist from the south coast of England.
1: The UK's top 10.
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2: My feet on the ground like a super fitter.
1: Olivia Rodrigo, You Seem Pretty Sad for a Girl So In Love.
0: Number 2.
1: Michael Jackson, The Essential. And at number 1, it's a new entry for the latest album from the Ezra Collective. Here's Trevor Smith.
3: Ezra Collective is a five-piece London-based jazz group known for mixing jazz with hip-hop, Afrobeat, funk and soul. And their latest album, Here Because of Hope, takes listeners on a journey from Africa through the Caribbean and across to London, and is an uplifting celebration of how music can turn pain into joy and why ultimately there's always reasons for hope.
4: I'm TJ Colioso from Ezra Collective. The reason it's called that is really as an acknowledgement of the fact that the reason any of us is here is because of hope. Hope of those that came before us. In my case, hope from my parents that a life worth living could be found in making the journey from Lagos, Nigeria to London, England. Hope is the reason why I go out of bed in the morning, is because I believe that there's certain things that have value today in making either the world a better place or making tomorrow better than today, and I think that's the reason any of us does anything.
5: If I never come, I will never see. If I never fall, I will never learn. If I never love, I will never feel. And if I never feel, I will never grow.
3: This record is a celebration of optimism and resilience, inspired by the idea that music can bring people together even during difficult times.
6: I think when you write music, you never quite know how people are going to interpret it, and when you see people, you know, experiencing joy or even feeling like it's giving them a hug through a hard time and all of the things in between, it's just a very, very precious feeling. And yeah, it kind of makes you feel like you're living out your life's work, really. I think it kind of came from a place of people would come to Ezra Collective gigs and be really excited to experience joy with us. That is our mission. But at the same time, sometimes you're feeling pain personally, collectively, and you always want to be honest. So it's like, how do you bring joy whilst feeling pain? Because we are true believers that pain doesn't necessarily mean the absence of joy. Mm-hmm. And we felt like hope was in the middle. So it was almost like a motivational kind of, you put hope there and you can always get to joy.
3: The album features guest appearances from artists including Leona Lewis, Lila Ike and Parsaloo. Plus Black Panther actress Letitia Wright provides some spoken word elements, keeping the album's narrative moving.
7: There's this energy that follows us as a people. This familiar feeling, seeking purpose, to belong.
3: And the vocal collaborations on this record work like extra instruments, adding new textures and colours to Ezra Collective's already rich sound.
6: You make a tune and you want someone who's going to be the sixth instrument, if you like. And it tends to come from people that you're friends with. Mm-hmm. Love the music, you love their music. Because we're not really there to tell them what to do. We're actually just there to let them do what they do best and hope it fits perfectly. And that's exactly what all of them on this record have done.
8: Mm-hmm.

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1: I'm Kim Robson. 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And we start with a new entry at number 24.
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1: It's a new entry for Jamie Miller, Baby Doll.

Della, Nicole Kidman. It's the second hit for this singer, who's also in the chart with the song Ain't in LA. Both songs are featured on her album Prima. I'm Kim Robson. This is Top of the Pops on the BBC, and we're featuring the new entries and high climbers in this week's UK Top 40 Singles Chart. It's Ash and Stop the Wedding.

0: Stop the Wedding. It's taken from her fourth album, The Girl of Your Dreams, which is out next month.
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0: Now numbers 20 to 6 in the singles chart. At 20, A Non-Mover, Alex Warren, Ordinary. Up 3 to 19, Olivia Rodrigo, Stupid Song. A Non-Mover at 18, Cat's Eye, Animal. 17 is Dolly Parton, 9 to 5. At 16, Somber, My Body Isn't Ready. It's a new entry at 15 for Adela, Nicole Kidman. At 14, Malcolm Todd, Earrings. 13 is Adela, Ain't in LA. Up 2 to 12, Alyssa Grace, Bloodstream. 11 is Tame Impala and Loser. It's up 1 to 10 for Sienna Spyro, Die on This Hill. Up 7 to 9 for Ash, Stop the Wedding. 8's an non-mover for Olivia Dean, Man I Need. At 7, Sam Fender and Olivia Dean, Rain Me In. And it's a non-mover at 6 for Olivia Rodrigo, The Cure. Coming up, the top 5 best-selling songs in the UK.
3: I'm Trevor Smith with a quick look at this week's music news. Ed Sheeran's remaining support acts for his US tour have quit after rapper Macklemore was dropped from the lineup for making pro-Palestinian remarks on stage. The announcements came hours after Sheeran said he wouldn't be drawn into a public debate over Gaza and stressed he was not responsible for Macklemore being removed from the tour. Oasis have confirmed the second leg of their smash hit reunion tour for summer 2027 after weeks of posting teasers on social media. The tour will include a return to the scene of their legendary 1996 gigs at Nebworth House, where they'll play four nights next September. Bruce Springsteen's announced he's got two new albums on the way. He's revealed that one's completed and one he's still working on, but that he'd like to release first. When asked whether they are solo efforts or E Street Band records, Springsteen said it's a surprise. And Nashville International Airport is being renamed in honour of the late Dolly Parton. The city's Airport Authority Board has voted unanimously in favour of the name change, although the new airport name is yet to be announced.
2: It's Top of the Pops.
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0: Now the five most popular songs in the UK. It's up two places at number 5 for Dua Lipa, Training Sessions.

Lipa Training Season up to at number 5. Originally released 2 years ago, it's back thanks to a surge for the track on social media. It's a non-mover at 4, Stella Lefty, Boston. On a

Boston is a non-mover at this week's number four. This is Top of the Pops from the BBC, and I'm Kim Robson, and these are the top five most popular songs in the UK this week. Down one at number three, Ella Langley,

0: Come on, baby.
1: Langley, Choosing Texas is down one to this week's number three. It's up one place at number two for Ugel

0: Sun. Ugel, Moving to the Sun, up one to number two. The official UK singles chart is compiled by the official charts company. I'm Kim Robson. Top of the Pops is produced by Alan Rowett at Rotation Media for the BBC World Service.
1: 6, 5, 4, 3, 2, 1.
2: The UK's official number one.
0: And there's no move at the top. As for the second week, Sienna Spiro, with Great Expectation, is Top of the Pops number one.

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You're tuned to Sister Selector's Roots and Reggae Show, coming to you from Buckets Radio in Gloucester. I managed to avoid it all winter. My apologies for a scratchy throat this week. We begin with a bunch of young Jabu Gai artists from far north Queensland, bringing stories and songline into the future. This is KDA Next Gen with Will Brim on Lift Your Spirit. Then Nathan Nene Rogers from northwest Queensland on Malu Richie Boy.

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passionate collaborative project of producers David Hill and Nick Manassa, with musicians and artists spanning decades. From the new Soul Revivers album, Holding It Down, that was Everything Is Everything featuring Vin Gordon. Before it, The Good Book with Johnny Clark, and Stable Way with trumpeter Sheila Morris Gray and trombonist Anushka Nangai. With Ash Walker and Lynn Gerald, this is the title track,

The best part about music is that it doesn't have to stay in one lane. You know, life isn't just one emotion. Every heartbeat has a different rhythm, and every season have a different breeze.

0: love to Soul Revivers with Holding It Down from his first studio album in 10 years. Kamani Marley with the title track Love and Energy that also featured Eba Ma and Luton Fire. Here's more.
1: You know we gonna roll a split for this one.

We the people are crying out for love and peace, while the ones that rule keep feeding us division and fear. Now my father said it takes a revolution to make a solution. So let's rise together as a people, not in hatred, but in truth. Rasta.

After Kamani Mali with Love TKO, Kabaka Pyramid with the voice of Peter Tosh and Pressure Bus Pipe on Stand Firm from his new album The Lyrics Tape, and also from it, this is Rotation.

Ranrock Records, a fabulous collaboration on My Tune, released in 1978 by the Cool Notes. This is the new Dr. Ray melodic dub version, and before it, the vocal mix by Jasmine Rose, Dan the Drum and Chris Bangs. Back at the top of that set, you heard Rotation by Kabaka Pyramid from his new album The Lyrics Tape, his first since his Grammy-winning 2022 album, The Calling. Wherever you tuned across Australia, via the Community Radio Network and Buckets Radio, you've been listening to Sister Selector's Roots and Reggae Show. 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

Hello, dear band fans. I'm Murray McInerney, and it's good to be with you again. This is Let the Bands Play, brought to you from the studios of 3CR in Melbourne, Australia. It's heard throughout the nation via the internet, distributed by the Community Radio Network, and also heard on digital radio in Melbourne. The Q Band from the Melbourne inner eastern suburb was formed in 1957 following the amalgamation of the Q Citizens Band and the East Q Band. It's won Victorian, South Australian and national titles. In the first of three tracks I'll play in this program, we'll hear the Australian Wilbur P. Sampson's 1942 composition High Command, conducted by Mark Ford.

High Command, played by the Q Band. Here's the band of the Blues and Royals with Old Comrades, a German march composed in 1889 by Karl Tyker. The band is a premier British Army musical unit and part of the Household Cavalry. Formed in 1969 from the Royal Horse Guards and Royal Dragoons, it's known for wearing distinctive blue tunics on parade.

The wonderful and enduring favourite, Old Comrades, played by the band of the Blues and Royals. Here's the Q Band again. In 1938, George Dreyfus, his brother Richard, and a group of 15 other German-Jewish refugee children arrived in Melbourne, escaping persecution in Nazi Germany. The children were accommodated in a large house, Marino, at 23 Malila Avenue on the corner of Whitehorse Road in Bulwyn. Dreyfus composed Marino Safe Haven to mark the 50th anniversary of that experience. Incidentally, George Dreyfus's son Mark served with distinction as Australia's Attorney General from 2022 to 2025.

Larino, Safe Haven, played by the Q Band. Our next item of music is American Patrol. This popular march was written by Frank Meacham in 1885. It incorporates original themes by Meacham and melodies from American patriotic songs such as Columbia, the Gem of the Ocean, Dixie and Yankee Doodle. We all know Glenn Miller's version. Let's hear the version played by the 9th, 12th Royal Lancers, a cavalry regiment of the British Army.

Good music, that. The Royal Lancers with American Patrol. Next, we'll hear the Q Band playing Alan Caswell's 1979 composition, On the Inside. This was arranged by Derek Broadbent as the theme song for Prisoner, the Australian TV series set in a women's prison.

How beautiful was that? On the inside, played by the Q Band. We'll now hear Borough and Bayonet, played by the Royal Army Ordnance Corps Staff Band. This was composed in 1973 by G.H.J. Hurst, who served as the Director of Music for the Staff Band of the Royal Army Medical Corps.

The Royal Army Ordnance Corps staff band with Borough and Bayonet. Let's the band's players, presented by me, Murray McInerney, at 3CR in Melbourne. It's broadcast throughout the nation via the internet, distributed by the Community Radio Network, and also heard on digital radio in Melbourne. We'll now hear the Band of the Welsh Guards playing the Captain Tim Arnold composition, The Star and Garter March.

That was the Band of the Welsh Guards with the Star and Garter March. We'll now hear the staff band of the Royal Army Ordnance Corps playing the SSAFA March. SSAFA stands for the Soldiers, Sailors, Airmen and Families Association, the armed forces charity that looks after its own

Good march, that, the double SAFA march, played by the staff band of the Royal Army Ordnance Corps. Next up is Triumph of Right, composed by Hubert Benjamin Lovell, who's best known for military marches and concert band music, and is played by the band of the Life Guards.

Well, I hope you enjoyed that. It was very good, I thought. Triumph of Right, played by the band of the Lifeguards. And the Lifeguards are the senior regiment of the British Army and part of the Household Cavalry, along with the Blues and Royals. Its band was formed in 1795. And now it's the sacred music spot. The Queen's Royal Irish Hussars will play Abide With Me.

fine performance of Abide With Me, played by the Queen's Royal Irish Hussars. For the Sousa spot, the Royal Artillery Band plays John Philip Sousa's march, Pathfinder of Panama.

Pathfinder of Panama by John Philip Sousa, always wrote great marches. That was played by the Royal Artillery Band. Our penultimate music features the renowned Band of the Welsh Guards playing tribute to pageantry.

tribute to pageantry played by the Band of the Welsh Guards. And our final track is a medley from the operettas of Gilbert and Sullivan, played by the Central Band of the Royal British Legion. And I'll bid you goodbye with this track. It's also called Pageantry. I'm Murray McInerney, and I hope you enjoyed my selection of band music.

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3: And I'm Jared J.B. Boyd.
1: This week on Bill Street Caravan, we have blues songstress Sheba Potts-Wright.
3: Grammy-nominated blues man Guy Davis will also be with us to deliver an installment of the Blues Hall of Fame, an exploration of the lives of the pioneers and innovators enshrined in the Blues Hall of Fame here in Memphis, Tennessee. Brought to you by the Blues Foundation.
1: That's all coming up right now on Bill Street Caravan.
3: Hey, Pat.
1: Hey, JB.
3: This week we've got Sheba Potts-Wright on the show. She's got a sultry southern sound that blends some of the best elements of the blues, but she says she leaves out the painful parts of the genre in favor of the more upbeat.
1: That's right. The longtime Echo Records artist was raised by her father, Bill Street harp legend Dr. Robert Feelgood Potts, but much of her repertoire is inspired by her years under the tutelage of Denise LaSalle, another dynamo queen of the down-home blues style.
3: And it's easy to tell that that lineage exists. Sheba has a presence that is to be reckoned with whenever she walks into a room. When she joined us, she made sure that everyone nearby knew that she is the new millennium R&B diva.
1: Well, of course, that's not her only connection to blues legends of the past.
3: Definitely not. Her father brought her up on the touring circuit with all of the greats. Willie Clayton, Bobby Blue Bland, Marvin Cease, Tyrone Davis, the list goes on.
1: And when you say she was raised on the Chitlin' Circuit, you're truly not kidding. She's lived in many of America's greatest blues cities. I mean, Sheba was born in Chicago and raised between Detroit and Greenwood, Mississippi. After attending Russ College in Holly Springs, she landed in Memphis, where she actually worked for many years for Lebanon Children's Hospital.
3: And it was there that she gained an affinity for community causes.
1: That's right. Still today, she often performs in support of charities that benefit survivors of violence and awareness for illnesses such as sickle cell anemia.
3: When we got the chance to see Sheba at Club Paradise, she was contributing to a show which promoted awareness for victims of domestic violence, a turmoil Potts-Wright says she knows all too well.
1: Yes, she's certainly passionate about the cause as a survivor herself. Through her confidence and strength, she hopes to be a beacon of hope for other women trying to make it through.
3: Here's Sheba Potts-Wright, live on Bill Street Caravan.
4: Ladies and gentlemen, I'm about to do one of my hit songs that's still out. 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
5: Tell me, girl.
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5: All right.
4: That's going to tell them straight up how I feel. Is it all right?

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But I met a man like you before.

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0: Up next, Grammy-nominated bluesman Guy Davis takes us through the life histories of the pioneers and innovators enshrined in the Blues Hall of Fame. 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
2: Big Bill Brunzi glanced around the crowded Union Hall. He saw every guitar picker and piano player from every tavern on the south side of Chicago except one. Looked like everybody brought a bottle. Washboard Sam sidled up to Bill and said, "You know you could beat that woman playing, and anybody in here know that you the best guitar picker around." Bill just shook his head. "I don't know about that," he said. "Memphis Minnie can make a guitar speak. She can make it cry. She can make it moan. She can make it whistle." "Maybe she won't show," Washboard Sam winked. Tampa Red jumped on stage and shouted through the mic, "Y'all know the rules. Our finalists each get 2 songs to sway this illustrious panel of judges, including Sleepy John Estes, Sonny Boy Williamson, and myself." The crowd roared and hoisted their bottles high. "Grand prize," Tampa Red yelled, "1/5 Gordon's gin. And you know what our friends at Fortune magazine said, this stuff only goes into martinis and Negroes." The crowd booed, hissed, and laughed as Tampa continued. "And 1/5 black gold whiskey. If you're too fancy to drink from the bottle, the cap makes a fine goblet, ladies and gentlemen. First up, Mr. William Brunzi, known to us friends as Big Bill."
3: "Feel like hollering. I feel like crying. I feel so bad, baby, Lord, I just feel like dying."
2: While Big Bill played, she started to move through the crowd from the back of the hall toward the stage. She caught Bill's eye like a shooting star, gleaming in a river of dark suits. She wore a bracelet as big as a shield with a new silver dollar stuck in it. She carried her guitar, a chrome resonator. Her gold tooth sparkled and her eyes shined. But where the long red fingernails should have glimmered, Bill saw worn, calloused picking fingers. He was in for a fight. Big Bill shut his eyes to look deep in song.
3: "Oh, I'm gonna make my getaway."
2: Everyone cheered until Tampa Red called Minnie up. Minnie stood there in her gown and high heels, looking the whole place in the eye. She puffed out her cheek and spat a brown jet of tobacco and tore into her song.
4: "I'm a bad luck woman. I'm a bad luck woman. Can't be the reason why."
2: Memphis Minnie didn't need a second number to beat Big Bill. The house rocked. People in the crowd bowed at her feet and reached up to squeeze her hand. Sleepy John and Sonny Boy hoisted her up on their shoulders and carried her around the hall like a champion until they came face to face with Kansas Joe, Minnie's husband. "Put her down, Joe said. She can walk." Sleepy John and Sonny Boy set Minnie on the floor. Joe picked up her wrist and led her toward the exit. Minnie stopped and looked back for her prize. The bottles had disappeared. She turned back and noticed the collar of Joe's long underwear peeking out from the top of his shirt. She plucked off a piece of scarlet thread and wrapped it around her finger.
3: "I'd rather be the devil, oh, rather be the devil. Be the woman I..."
2: At dawn, they lay in bed. Joe snored with his heavy arm across Minnie. She stared at the ceiling and thought of Beale Street. Minnie remembered a conjure woman named Ready Money. Back then, Minnie was working in a house on 3rd Street. Ready Money had a booth around the corner in Church's Park. Black magic interested Minnie. She wanted to learn witchcraft, but Ready Money refused Minnie's cash. Minnie could still hear the old conjure woman say, "No, baby. Women out here for themselves got to help each other." Ready Money said that the real power of Conjure came not from the spell, but from the belief in the spell, the fear that it would work. The mind took care of the rest. Ready Money made sure to be seen sprinkling goofer dust around someone's house. That was when Minnie met Joe. Their bond wasn't exactly magical. He got her off 3rd Street and into music full time, though. He didn't hate her for hustling. "I'm just hitting a lick," Minnie told Joe. "I'd do the same thing if I could," he said with his sly smile. They made beautiful music together, no doubt. Joe got Minnie on records, and together they got out of the South to a cold water flat in Chicago. Still, Joe was a man and Minnie was a woman. She had to play behind.

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Now, many didn't care if Joe lost his nature. And no magic could force him to leave Chicago. It wasn't personal. She'd come as far as Joe could get her. Memphis Minnie wanted to keep going. Lying beside Joe, she repeated Ready Money's spells in her mind. Minnie pushed Joe's arm up and wiggled down out of the bed. He slumped back on the pillow. She needed just one more thing from him, a hair long enough to intertwine with one of her own. Joe's face was clean, his head was neatly barbered, his chest bare. Minnie had no other choice. She slipped her cold nail clippers into the dark and snipped.

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1: A minute later, she stood in the kitchen. She plucked one hair from her head, twisted her hair and Joe's hair together like a braid. Minnie tore a piece of brown paper bag from Joe's wine bottle. With a black ink pen, she wrote Joe's name on the brown paper 7 times. She took a red ink pen and wrote the spell over Joe's name 7 times as she muttered the incantation, "Love me or die, love me or die, love me or die." 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She dribbled 7 drops from a bottle of Hoyt's cologne onto the brown paper. Ready Money echoed, "Keep it wet until the son of a bitch act right or go." 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He snored.
0: "Now look at hoodoo lady, I want you to treat me right. 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

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The L thundered past, blacking the gray daylight from the window and shaking the glass. She saw Joe standing beside the bed, still in his long johns. He held something red in his hand. He looked up. 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"I'll take you back to 3rd Street," Joe said. 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

downtown. Joe just let her go. Years went by. Langston Hughes wrote a poem about her. Hard and strong, he called her. Didn't mention a thing about Kansas Joe. On a stormy winter morning, 10 souls gathered around a hole in the ground to bid Joe farewell. Big Bill stood there like he did on that night long ago at the Musicians' Hall. That's a bad luck woman, said Big Bill to another mourner. Blows in like a breeze to cut my ass, but leaves us wondering by her old husband's grave. Stole the show again.

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2: We're back, and for those of you just tuning in, we've got new Millennium R&B diva, Miss Sheba Potts-Wright.
0: Sheba is a bit of a hidden gem in Memphis. Even some of her most attentive fans may not have heard from her in some time.
2: That's right.

0: of those t-shirts, come to think of it.
1: I'd love to see how you could pull that off. As we mentioned earlier, Sheba doesn't pull any punches, often playing up the tropes of a temptress on stage. You don't have to look much further than song titles like I Need a Cowboy to Ride My Pony or Private Fishing Hole.
0: How about we don't go too far down that list of titles? Is that all right?
1: That's fine.
0: Well, all right. With all of that aside, let's tune back in with Sheba, the temptress, at Club Paradise in Memphis.
1: Here's more from Sheba Potts-Wright live on Bill Street Caravan.

0: All right, I have the wonderful, beautiful Sheba Potts Wright here with me today. Sheba, how you doing today?
1: I'm well. How are you today?
0: You prefer it Sheba Fine or Miss Potts Wright?
1: Sheba is going to be wonderful. I'm a cougar, so Sheba Fine.
0: All right, then. Really, you know, we can start from what you have going on here today, because I want people to know about your legacy and about your history, but I also want them to know where we're moving forward. Tell me, you working on anything with Echo right now?
1: I actually started with Echo Records, and I've given Echo probably about 10 CDs.
0: Wow.
1: And a greatest. Uh-huh. So they are waiting on me now to get my behind back over there and do another one, which is good. It's really good. So, yes, the plan is to go ahead and get something done before August.
0: Well, Sheba, while we're waiting on your record in the meantime, but have you been working with anybody else? You been sitting in with anybody else?
1: I sure have. That's a great question to ask. I had the opportunity to work with Robert Allen Parker. He's also referred to as Lightning. This guy here has also played guitar for my dad, and he just loves me. That's why I have to give him his props. He put out 2 albums for Bill Street, and I think on the first one I did 2 songs, and on the new upcoming one he had me to do 3 songs. So I have been working with him in the meantime of getting my album together.
0: Okay, then we'll look out for that, brother. Brother Lightning.
1: Thank you. Brother Lightning, that's right, with the big sideburns. Cool white brother.
0: All right. When you say on your own, you started out with your father, Dr. Feelgood Potts, mm-hmm. Correct?
1: Yes, that is my father. He's a good man, and he is known for the harmonica, blues harmonica. My dad, I like to reference that he's a great man, because my dad took me and raised me at 3 years on up to now, I should say, because he still tries to tell me what to do. But he taught me everything that I know in this blues life. He brought me out, I think, probably like in 89. And that's when everybody got just really familiar with me on that circuit, the big circuit. So, yeah, I started out with him. And then after him, Denise LaSalle, which is my dad's play sister. You know, we grew up without play sisters.
0: I understand.
1: She was my aunt, she was my godmother, and she was my mother. Musical mother from the blues, and I traveled with her until I got my first hit.
0: Tell me, what was being with Denise LaSalle, who, you know, many know as a legend, and you standing in that legacy,
1: yeah,
0: as a legend yourself, what did you carry on from her?
1: I learned so much from her. I learned how to deal with the public when it came down to business. I learned how to deal with the public as far as the singing, how to grab their attention, what to do, what not to do, who to hang around, who not to hang around. I learned everything from that lady. There are so many guys, men, that have come to me and tried to get me to do things that, you know, you don't do. I'm like, I know I'm good enough. She taught me that. She said, never settle for a wooden nickel. She said, always stand your ground. If you know you're good at what you do, you'll never have to worry about, if you do this with me or for me, then I'll do this and I'll do that. You know? So she taught me how to remain a lady. That's the word.
0: Absolutely.
1: Remain a lady in this business.
0: As a woman in that sector, if you want to think of it as the blues, you want to think of it as the rhythm and blues or the southern soul, I noticed that you carry yourself in your music and on stage, and even in this room, you have a, if you don't mind me saying that, I won't get out of hand, a little sensuality, you know, wherever you go. What is it like being a woman and carrying that energy everywhere you go?
1: Well, it's hard, but you know, if it's in you, regardless where it came from, if it's in you, it's going to be there and it's going to show. And I thank you, by the way, for saying that. And on another note, it's kind of hard when you're out here dealing with all these men on this stage. They're dominant. But when you catch a woman like myself, I'm dominant too. It's like, okay, I got to step off, or I got to try to make her weak. I don't fall for the weak stuff. I don't fall for that. So, you know, it makes it easier for me to handle them.
0: I noticed that a lot of the gigging that you do is connected to causes. It's connected to the children that have sickle cell, also stopping the violence.
1: I'm glad you mentioned that about the sickle cell and the worthy causes. I want to do more. With the sickle cell, I don't know if you have seen it. I want to offer your listeners to go check it out. It's called the Sickle Cell Rap, and it's featuring Sheba Potts Wright, but it's also mostly focus on the kids with St. Jude. I used to work for St. Jude Children's Hospital for years. Then I left there and went to Lavana Children's Hospital, where I met this clergy. And he works for nonprofit organizations, and he put on a domestic violence concert, and he said, "Sheba, I wanted you." And I must say, they took very good care of me, and they made me be even more of the lady that I am, being that I had been a part of domestic violence myself. So this is the reason why I said, okay, I want to be a part of this.
0: Well, we're blessed to have you as a living testament, and through lyric and through song and through performance, being able to minister and to reach out to those that are need to hear this message and the message that you shared that night. Thank you for hanging out with us today.
1: Mm-hmm,
0: lovely Queen Sheba, Miss Sheba.
1: They used to call me the new millennium diva of the blues, because I came in not crying, not complaining. I came in making it happen. And like all I said, standing up, not sitting down. But if I can add to this, if it's okay, I've taken a different turn in life now. I love what I do. I have slowed down a whole lot. I lost my husband 3 years ago, April 1st. And so many things have changed in my life. So I'm putting it out there. If there's anybody out there that hear my voice, please reach out to Facebook under Sheba Potts Wright. You can find me on Instagram under Sheba Potts, because we need to encourage each other more.
0: Absolutely. Well, thank you so much, Sheba.
1: You're very welcome. I enjoyed it. Thank you.
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0: That was Sheba Potts Wright, live on Beale Street Caravan. 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
1: BBC News with Govinda Gill. Iran's president, Masoud Pezeshkian, has directly addressed Donald Trump during his speech at the UN General Assembly, saying that Iran would never bend the knee to those who seek to bully it. Mr. Pezeshkian brought a photo of Ayatollah Ali Khamenei, who was assassinated on the first day of the joint US-Israel war on Iran. The BBC's Sumi Sumaskanda is outside the UN in New York.
2: Masoud Pezeshkian struck a defiant tone, saying Tehran would not bend at the knee and that the resistance of the Iranian people will only increase in the face of sanctions, increased pressure and increased bullying, as he called it. The U.S. delegate who was seated in the room walked out when the Iranian president referenced the strike on a primary school in Minab in February. The Iranian president's speech comes after Donald Trump's blunt threat yesterday to Tehran, make a deal or face annihilation. The conflict in the Middle East has lasted more than 6 months. It has cut global oil supplies and disrupted economies around the world.
1: After the speech, the U.S. Secretary of State Marco Rubio insisted a peaceful outcome to the conflict was possible.
3: The president's open still to this moment to making a deal with Iran that allows Iran to be what it should be, which is a great and prosperous country. But if they continue to insist on the desire for a nuclear weapon, their support for proxies in the region, that their support of terrorism, they're the world's leading sponsor of terrorism, then we're going to have big problems with them. And the president has a number of options available to him.
1: Fighting's broken out between the Ethiopian government and the party that controls the northern region of Tigray, raising fears of a return to full-scale civil war. An advisor to Ethiopia's prime minister accused the Tigray People's Liberation Front of launching an offensive in two neighboring regions. The previous war left more than 500,000 people dead. Kalkidan Yebeltal reports.
4: There have been efforts by some of the Western countries, by the US and the African Union, but there hasn't been much success. First, it seems that the international community is distracted by quite a number of crises across the world. Even in the Horn of Africa, there is the war in Sudan, and there are other conflicts in neighboring countries as well. So there seems to be attention of the international community is divided to put focused pressure and concentrated pressure on the two parties. We're going to see how they're going to react from, you know, here onwards. But so far, all the efforts seem to be half-hearted and we have not seen any success.
1: The International Criminal Court has convicted a former Central African Republic militia leader for crimes against humanity, including torture during the 2013 civil war. Prosecutors said Mohamed Said Abdul Kani ran a much-feared prison unit where he suspected supporters of the ousted president were beaten and denied food or water. He denied all charges. World News from the BBC. The disgraced Hollywood producer Harvey Weinstein has been re-sentenced to 15 years in prison after being found guilty of sexually assaulting a production assistant 20 years ago. He was previously sentenced for assaulting Miriam Haley in his Manhattan apartment in 2006, but this was overturned on appeal. Britain's announced the formation of its first ever squadron dedicated to countering hostile threats in space amid an increase in global focus on such capabilities. Britain already had two squadrons focused on monitoring activity in space and detecting threats, but this will be the first with offensive capabilities. The Defence Secretary, Wes Streeting, outlined its importance.
5: Space systems are critical to the effectiveness and capability of our armed forces. They're what give us an operation advantage by enabling our forces to understand, communicate, move and fight as one. There is no integrated force without space. Satellites are critical to intelligence gathering and missile warnings. They also underpin almost a fifth of the UK economy.
1: A British defence source told the BBC the military had already been using a ground-based system for the past year to jam some signals from satellites used by hostile states. Parliament in Italy has approved a law allowing the government to revive nuclear power production after a break of nearly 40 years. A referendum after the 1986 Chernobyl nuclear disaster in Ukraine led to the closure of Italy's four reactors. Today's vote creates the framework to build smaller modular reactors rather than the old large-scale designs. The Netherlands will, after all, take part in next year's Eurovision Song Contest after the company running the Dutch entry pulled out over Israel's actions in Gaza. The board of the Dutch public broadcaster stepped in saying it will carefully supervise future participation. BBC News.
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Good morning and a very big welcome to Good Morning Country on the Community Radio Network. 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I'm Heather Farrell, broadcasting from my hometown of Horsham in the heart of the Wimmera region of Western Victoria. It's Thursday morning, 24th of September, and I certainly hope you're waking up to what's going to be a fantastic day. Our Album of the Week competition will happen in about an hour and a half's time, and today we're featuring Faith Williams' new album, Home Truths. Now, I will let you know when we open up that competition line, and I will give you the Thursday phone number quite a few times before we actually get to that competition line, so make sure you've got yourself a pen and paper handy, ready to write it down when I do give you that number. We're going to start with our usual opening song. It's called My Old Friend by Gina Jeffries and Tanya Kernaghan. And I've got to say, I certainly do value my old friends. And I hope you've got some great old friends out there as well.

Judy Stone there with Would You Lay With Me in a Field of Stone. Angel in the Morning prior to that by Melinda Snyder and Becky Cole. And, of course, Gina Jeffries and Tanya Kernighan with My Old Friend to start out. We've got the Rural Livestock Report coming up in 11 minutes' time. And in about an hour and a half's time, we will have our album of the week. And it's called Home Truths, and it's by Faith Williams. Now, I did say a little bit earlier on that I would give you the phone number for Thursday morning's competition line. And I hope you've got your pen and paper ready, because here it is. It's 0447 349 055. That's 0447 349 055. And coming up next musically, it's Troy Cassadaly, and this one's called Dream Out Loud.

Adam Brand, Grandpa's Piano, and what a great track that is. Troy Cassidaly prior to that with Dream Out Loud. We've got, just on 3 and a bit minutes to go until we've got the Rural Livestock Report. And then we'll be back after the Rural Livestock Report with more great music for you. But to take us up to that, we've got Alan Jackson, and the track's called Chasing That Neon Rainbow.

Welcome to your daily market update, powered by Auctions Plus, Australia's largest ag marketplace. I'm Trinity with today's report. In Leongatha, around 1,350 export and 240 young cattle were penned, down 260 on the week. One export processor was absent, while another returned to join the regular buying bench. Quality eased throughout the yarding, with few prime cattle as cows and manufacturing lots filled most pens. Trade cattle with finished ease, while most young lots were dairy cattle and crosses, finding firm restocker demand. Grown steers and heifers with finish held firm. Freegan manufacturing steers also held firm, while crossbeeds eased 20 cents a kilogram. Cows gave back 10 to 20 cents across the board, and heavy bulls held firm. In the young cattle, feelers sold 460 to 544 cents a kilogram, yearling trade steers made 480 to 520 cents, while yearling heifers sold 445 to 510 cents a kilogram. Grown steers and bullocks ranged 455 to 490 cents, with grown heifers from 430 to 458 cents a kilogram. In the manufacturing runs, heavy Freegan steers made 408 to 432 cents and crossbreed sold 420 to 465 cents a kilogram. Light and medium cows ranged 302 to 386 cents, while heavy cows made 344 to 422 cents a kilogram. Heavy bulls sold from 404 to 490 cents a kilogram. In Narracourt, where agents yarded 2,910 lambs and 1,486 sheep for a combined offering of 4,000.

making 262 to 294. The best extra heavy pens reach $340 a head. 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

0: Good morning and welcome back to Good Morning Country. I'm Heather Farrell, your Thursday morning host, and yes, it is Thursday the 24th of September. And I certainly hope you're waking up to a wonderful day. We've got plenty of music lined up for you, and that includes our album of the week in around about an hour's time. And it's a debut album for Faith Williams, and it's called Home Truths. And if you happen to have your pen and paper ready, the number you need to dial to get through to the competition line for Thursdays only is 0447 349 055. No calls just yet. I will let you know when we open up that competition line. I'll give you that number once again, 0447 349 055. But right now, we've got just a teensy-weensy little job to do, and then plenty of great music to keep you entertained.
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Medley there by Melinda Snyder and Becky Cole. Could I Have This Dance and Tennessee Waltz. Prior to that, we had Hazel and the Thief with It's Where I Belong and Brooke McClymont and Adam Eckersley, In and Out of Love. Well, we've got another fairly recent release coming up next. This one's by the Sunny Cowgirls and it's called Weather Dad.

Brendan Walmsley there with Rose and Rodeo. And we had Lloyd back prior to that with Old Boots and the Sunny Cowgirls with Weather Dad. Just a reminder that the phone number for the Thursday morning competition for Album of the Week is 0447 349 055. And the prize today is our feature album. It's Faith Williams' debut album, Home Truths. If you're leaving us to go to local programming at the top of the hour, thank you for tuning your dial to Good Morning Country. And maybe you're even listening in on the Community Radio Plus app. And if you're doing that, you could be anywhere in the world listening to Good Morning Country. So if you are leaving, thank you for joining us, and I hope you'll join Kevin Walsh when he broadcasts from the bunker at Harrington in New South Wales tomorrow morning. Now, to take us up to the next lot of news and weather, it's Alan Jackson, and I hope you'll be toe-tapping along to this one. She's got the rhythm and I got the blues.

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2: Good morning, I'm Laura Devoy. Iran's president says his country will never bend the knee to those who seek to bully it. Masoud Pezeshkian directly addressed US President Donald Trump during his speech at the UN General Assembly. The BBC's Nada Tawfiq is in New York.
3: Iran's president opened his speech telling the assembly that while President Trump had described his country as terrorists, it had been the victim of terrorism. President Pezeshkian then held up pictures of Iran's former supreme leader Ayatollah Ali Khamenei and children killed in a school in Minab, saying the U.S. and Israel had assassinated them in violation of international law. At that, the sole U.S. official watching the speech walked out of the hall. Mr. Pezeshkian reiterated that Iran did not seek a nuclear weapon. Despite the war of words, the two sides have made contact here on the sidelines of the UN General Assembly.
2: The Prime Minister says a new bilateral security agreement affirms Australia's commitment to Ukraine. Anthony Albanese and President Volodymyr Zelensky signed the agreement on the sidelines of the UN General Assembly. It will see Canberra provide additional support to Ukraine, including $45 million in Australian Defence Force equipment, $10 million for Ukraine's Energy Support Fund, and $5 million in humanitarian assistance. Australia will also join the Maritime Capability Coalition for Ukraine to support the development of the country's navy. Australia is expected to face international backlash to proposed restrictions to the working holiday maker visas. Under the changes announced last week, second-year working holiday maker visas will be capped at 45,000, while third-year visas will be slashed by more than 80%. 5,000 working holiday makers will stay in Australia, down from 31,000. The Backpacker and Youth Tourism Advisory Panel's Simon Westaway told National Radio News the crackdown poses major risks to regional economies.
4: We're hearing it internationally now, increase our visas, with them making it very difficult to get visas processed. And what we're now seeing is the full impact. Real concerns around the agriculture sector, right through our regions and even our remote parts of Australia, which are really used to having and need to have large numbers of backpackers coming in to not only stay, but also importantly work in these areas.
2: The cost of groceries has risen by 7%. Consumer Group Choice's latest survey priced a base basket of items, including fruit, milk, rice and beef mince, at all four major supermarket chains. The average cost went up by $2.79 between March and June. About half of the overall increase came from strawberries, which were 37% more expensive on average. Australians are being asked to get behind groundbreaking research projects this World Cancer Research Day. The theme of this year's event is Advancing Cancer Research Together. It emphasises the collaborative role of patients, researchers, policymakers and healthcare communities. Members of the public can visit the Olivia Newton-John Cancer Research Centre in Melbourne this afternoon to hear from leading researchers. Turning to sport in cricket, South Australia has defeated Tasmania by 7 runs in the One Day Cup. SA posted 383 runs. Matthew Gilkes was unbeaten on 97 off 65 deliveries. Jordan Silk responded with 142, but Tasmania fell just short of the target. And in basketball, the Cairns Taipans have held off a fast-finishing Tasmania Jackjumpers. The Taipans led by 20 points during the second quarter, but the Jackjumpers came back to trail by just 1 point at half-time. Cairns held on in the second half, the final score 93-87.
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0: Good morning and welcome to the second hour of Good Morning Country, coming to you on the Community Radio Network through your local community radio station. I'm Heather Farrell and coming to you from my hometown of Horsham in Western Victoria, where I'm a volunteer presenter at my local community radio station called Triple H. In around about half an hour's time, we'll have our Album of the Week feature, where we'll hear a bit more about Faith Williams and her new album Home Truths. And after that, we will open up the competition line and you'll get your chance to win that album. And just in case you've got your pen and paper handy, the phone number for this Thursday morning is 0447 349 055. Please, no calls just at the moment.
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And a very good morning to you, listeners. You've got Pete on the Brekkie Show this morning, and welcome to KRRR 98.7 FM. 15 degrees in Candos right now, a bit of fog about, partly cloudy, and there is a slight chance of a shower this afternoon and this evening, with the chance of a thunderstorm as well this evening, and top temperature of 28 degrees forecast. A moderate fire danger for the Central Ranges. For tomorrow, partly cloudy, some morning fog, slight chance of a shower and a thunderstorm in the evening, light winds and 29 degrees. For Saturday, mostly sunny with, again, no rain forecast locally, but there is a chance of a thunderstorm in the evening, light winds and 30 degrees. And for Sunday, cloudy with a medium chance of showers and the chance of a thunderstorm in the evening. And a top temperature on Sunday of 25 degrees.

Jethro Tull from that Living in the Past album, the title track. Great little double set with a nice leatherish cover and a booklet inside. Great record from a great band. It is 12 minutes after six. Still a bit stunned after learning the news last night that our very own Angry Anderson passed away yesterday in Europe, doing the tour, the farewell tour of Rose Tattoo. Just 79, and ironically, I'm about three quarters of the way through reading his biography at the moment. So later in the program, I will be paying my tribute to wonderful performer Angry Anderson. Gary Anderson passed away yesterday, father of, I think, four kids so far in the book. There's only four kids. But, yeah, amazing Australian. Here is John Prine and Mac Wiseman from an album, Standard Songs for Average People. And it was a terrific record. This song is Pistol Packin' Mama.

0: Lay That Pistol Down. That was John Prine and Mac Wiseman. 16 minutes after 6, you're on KRRFM with Pete on the Bricky Show.
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0: Here's a lovely Julie London from her album Julie Is Her Name, and the song Can't Help Loving That Man.

Follow You, Follow Me, Genesis from their album And Then There Were Three. Yeah, there was only Tony Banks, Phil Collins and Mike Rutherford left after Peter Gabriel and the others all took off. Great album and a huge hit for them, Genesis. It's 25 minutes after six. Here's Arthur Lee's band, Love and Orange Skies.

0: Arthur Lee and his band Love, and Orange Skies. Now, the Ralston Ramblers Walking Group meet again this morning, 8:30 at the Ralston Showground in Ralston, of course, for a lovely stroll around the region and get that blood and the oxygen pumping. And for more information, you can call Eric and Leslie on 0419 015 889. 28 minutes past six. 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

part of the Union. That was Straubs. Great band from the UK, and Rick Wakeman was in there for a bit, among many other wonderful musicians over the years, and included Dave Cousins, Tony Hooper, Arthur Phillips, and took their name from the Strawberry Hill area in Twickenham, West London, and put out a bunch of really good albums. Sandy Denny played with them for a while, sang with them, the wonderful Sandy Denny, and before she went on to join Fairport Convention. And a really stellar cast of musos passed through. Nicky Hopkins even featured on some of the piano on some of their albums. Yes, Straubs. I might play a few more Straubs tracks over the next few programs. Here's Australian, or New Zealand band, should I say, Mother Goose, who were absolutely wild on stage and put out three really, really good albums that you cannot get on CD for some bizarre reason. This is from their second album, Don't Believe in Fairy Tales. The first one was called Stuffed, which had that hit single Baked Beans, which was a bit of a novelty song, but they had some really good albums. And this is from the second album, and it's called Saving for a Rainy Day.

Mother Goose, saving for a rainy day. There's gold at the end of the rainbow, so put all your pennies away. It's 15 degrees outside in Cantos, 18 to 7.

0: The lovely Leslie Gore, and that's the way boys are. And used on that Aussie movie, The Year My Voice Broke, was it Noah Taylor, I think, and top movie. It's 16 minutes before 7 o'clock, time for a sponsorship. But firstly, the Vinnies in Candos and Vince DePaul have a note here in the book saying the manager's special is on this week, $1, $2 and $5 racks for 1 week only, started this Monday, finishes tomorrow. The manager's special, some really good bargains to be had, as if things weren't cheap enough in there. Vinnie's in Candos, just opposite the IGA, supporting our local community.
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0: Everything's All Right from Superstar, the Australian production, which had Kate Sobrano there on vocals as Mary Magdalene and John Stevens as Judas and John Farnham as Jesus. And in the background there, Angry Anderson. He played the part of King Herod and did an amazing role. And just passed away yesterday, died yesterday. Angry Anderson, hard to believe. And John Farnham, not doing too well at the moment. And a big, big tribute concert for him last Sunday night in Melbourne. And really the four of those singers at the top of their game in that performance. It is 9 minutes before 7 o'clock. You are on KRRFM. Coming up later in the program, I'm going to do a bit of a tribute to the wonderful Angry Anderson, amazing human being and a wild man, but a really soft heart as well, and did a lot to help others, and particularly disadvantaged kids, and raise awareness on a whole range of issues. So some of Angry Anderson's Rose Tattoo music coming up later in the program. I thought I'd better not do it too early. Don't want to blow people's cobwebs out at this time of the day necessarily. It's 8 minutes before 7 o'clock.
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0: great Australian, John Farnham, and a huge tribute concert to him last week. He was too ill to make it, but a cast of thousands there, and that's freedom. It is coming up to 7 o'clock, and we'll have the news, the weather, and then the community notice board straight after the weather.
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2: Good morning, I'm Laura Devoy. An artificial intelligence agent infiltrated an Australian government website earlier this year. Prime Minister Anthony Albanese says the OpenAI agent gained unauthorised access to the Medicare Statistics Reporting Portal, which is administered by Services Australia, in June. He says at this stage, no personal information is believed to have been accessed.
3: The AI agent accessed both public and non-public files. A forensic investigation aided by the Australian Signals Directorate is now underway to ascertain more information, including what other government systems were affected.
2: Mr. Albanese says he's spoken to the CEO of OpenAI, Sam Altman, and expressed his concern over the incident and disappointment over the way it was communicated to the government. Food prices have increased at all four major supermarket chains, according to the latest Choice survey. Scarlett Coppola has the details.
4: Field workers from the advocacy group priced groceries at 27 Woolworths, 27 Coles, 23 Aldi and 27 IGA stores in 27 locations across Australia in June. Excluding specials, Choice CEO Monique Perry says Aldi provided the best value for the basket of healthy products, costing $28.79, while the most expensive basket with the same items cost $42.27 at IGA. Shoppers are being encouraged to check the unit pricing, monitor specials, shop around and try house brand products.
2: The Foreign Minister has reaffirmed Australia's belief every child should be able to grow up safely. Penny Wong spoke at the United Nations overnight on the call to action for Palestinian children in the West Bank and Gaza. She says children who did not choose to be involved in the conflict between Israel and Hamas are paying the price.
5: We reaffirm our commitment, our belief that every child should be able to grow up safely, with a home, with food, with dignity, and that is true in Palestine as it is anywhere in the world. Colleagues, Australia will continue to be part of those, the international pressure for peace and for unrestricted humanitarian aid.
2: Qantas ground workers have walked off the job at Sydney, Adelaide, Brisbane and Perth airports. The Transport Workers Union says the industrial action is in relation to the illegal outsourcing of 1,800 ground workers during the coronavirus pandemic. In a statement, it says Qantas's conduct of dividing its workforce among multiple subsidiaries has splintered the aviation workforce and led to unsafe conditions for both workers and travellers. Coogee has been ranked the worst beach in New South Wales for fecal matter pollution. According to the 2026 State of the Beaches report, 43 of 245 swimming spots across the state were rated poor or very poor. Turning to sport, Lachie Neal will front the AFL Appeals Board at 4 p.m. Australian Eastern Standard Time in a last-ditch bid to play in this weekend's grand final. The 33-year-old was handed a one-match suspension for an off-the-ball strike on Hawthorn's Jack Ginnivan in the prelim last weekend. On Tuesday, Brisbane failed to downgrade the ban at the tribunal. The club will launch one final challenge today. The Lions will face Fremantle in the grand final on Saturday. Repeating our top story, Prime Minister Anthony Albanese says an AI agent developed by OpenAI has infiltrated an Australian government website and accessed public and non-public files. He says no personal information is believed to have been accessed at this stage.
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1: 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You've got Pete on the Brekkie Show this morning on your station, KRRFM. And the weather for today, partly cloudy with a bit of early morning fog. Slight chance of a shower this afternoon and this evening, and the chance of a thunderstorm this evening. And 28 degrees, a moderate fire danger for the central ranges. And for tomorrow, partly cloudy, some morning fog. Slight chance of a shower, chance of a thunderstorm in the afternoon and evening, and 29 degrees. And for Saturday, mostly sunny. And no rain forecast locally, but there is the chance of a thunderstorm in the afternoon and evening, and 30 degrees. And for Sunday, cloudy with a very high chance of showers in the Blue Mountains, medium chance of showers here, and the chance of a thunderstorm in the afternoon and evening, and 25 degrees. Time for the community notice board.
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0: David Bowie, Life on Mars, question mark. 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
0: Yes, I've got a brand new album out. It's called Auroras, just came out in a couple of months ago, and still have Steve Howe, the fabulous guitarist, with them. And the other lineup is Jeff Downs on keys. Billy Sherwood on the keys as well. And I've got the list here somewhere. And there's not many of the original guys left, but still a great record and a great band. Yeah, here we go. Steve Howe. John Davison on vocals. John Anderson no longer with him. Billy Sherwood on vocal and bass, Jay Shellen on the drums, and Steve Howe on pretty much every guitar on the planet, and also produced this record. And this track is called Emotional Intelligence. This is Yes from their brand new album, Auroras.

Yes, still producing great music and with a completely different lineup. But this lineup's been together for the last three or four albums now. Aurora's and Steve Howe still on guitar. And beautiful artwork, again, from Roger Dean. Just nails it every time. The album Aurora's, the song Emotional Intelligence. 27 minutes after 7 o'clock. Here's Led Zeppelin from Zep 4. And The Battle Forevermore. Have a listen for Sandy Denny helping out Robert Plant on this one.

Led Zeppelin from their fourth album, Ian, and The Battle for Evermore with traces of Lord of the Rings in there, and love that voice of Sandy Denny helping him out there. It's 27 minutes before 8 o'clock. Here's Matt from Band's Earth Band.

0: Man from Man's Earth Band from their first self-titled album. When they became the Earth Band after Man from Man Chapter 3 and, of course, that great 60s band, Man from Man. Coming up after the break, I've got a couple of great live tracks from brand new albums from old artists.
1: They say love is for young lovers. Well, I was loved good ones. Mother Rose, my sister,
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0: When you see the orange lights flashing near the 40 sign on the back of a school bus, it means you must slow down to 40 k's while overtaking the bus. 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So when the orange lights flash,
1: it means you must slow down to 40.
2: A message from the RTA.

the Who live and doing Pinball Wizard in 1971. A rock concert in aid of famine relief for Bangladesh at the Oval Cricket Ground in Kennington, London on September the 18th. And The Who played alongside Rod Stewart and the Faces, Mott the Hoople, Lindisfarne, Quintessence, Jeff Dexter and Friends, and the Grease Band with Joe Cocker, of course. And that has just been released, an absolute gem of live set two from 1971, The Who in Top Flight. And the other one that has just been released is Bruce Springsteen and the E Street Band going way back to Asbury Park, where it all began. And in 2024, they did a gig down on the beach as part of the, what's it called? It'll come to me in a minute. The See Here Now concert. And another 3-CD live set from Bruce Springsteen and the E Street Band. And as he says, we're not just going to fizzle out, but he reckons it was one of their top five concerts ever, which is a pretty good recommendation from Mr. Springsteen. And says, our work life now is finite, because he had his birthday yesterday, the old boss, and born in 1949, and told a radio station, if we say, hey, I'm going until the wheels come off, there's only so many years that you're going to be able to do that. So that's on everybody's mind, and we want to go out in flames, baby. So here we go. Bruce Springsteen and the E Street Band, just recorded in 2024.

0: Bruce Springsteen and the E Street Band live on New Jersey shoreline. And 2024, a new 3CD live set from The Boss. It's 11 minutes before 8 o'clock, and happy birthday yesterday, turned 77, Bruce Springsteen.
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Rolling Stones from their Sticky Fingers album. 16 degrees outside right now and 6 minutes before 8 o'clock. Coming up after the 8 o'clock news and the passing parade, I'm going to do a bit of a mini special on Angry Anderson, who just died yesterday.

You used to ride on a chrome horse with your diplomat, who carried on his shoulder a Siamese cat. Ain't it hard when you discover that?

0: Bob Dylan with one of the all-time great songs, Like a Rolling Stone. And news is coming up in just a moment, and then we'll have the weather update and the passing parade, and then I'll do a mini special on the late great Angry Anderson. 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
2: Good morning, I'm Laura Devoy. The Prime Minister says the breach of an Australian government website by an artificial intelligence agent was unacceptable. In June, an agent developed by OpenAI gained unauthorised access to the Medicare Statistics Reporting Portal, which is administered by Services Australia. Public and private files were accessed, though at this stage it's believed personal information was not taken. Anthony Albanese says it took OpenAI 3 months to inform the government of the breach.
3: Today I spoke with the CEO of OpenAI, Sam Altman, to express Australia's extreme concern about this incident, and I also expressed my disappointment that it took the company way too long to inform the government what had occurred.
2: The Australian Signals Directorate is investigating. Plant agriculture and crop production may suffer under new restrictions to the Working Holiday Maker Visa program. The Backpacker and Youth Tourism Advisory Panel says the program has run strong for 50 years, but capping second-year Working Holiday Maker visas at $45,000 and third years at $5,000 will unnecessarily injure it. BITAP advisor Simon Westaway told National Radio News the changes are especially concerning with peak harvest season approaching.
4: From a horticultural sector, we're coming into peak seasons for cherry picking. Soon after Christmas, the wine regions really take off in terms of the annual season. From a crop perspective, this is peak harvest time now for our major crops around the country. Many of them do rely on large numbers of working holiday makers, which is part of their experience in Australia, will go and work on farms and support the supply chain.
2: Murujuga traditional custodian Raylene Cooper has addressed the UN Human Rights Council on her complaint against the Australian government. Ms Cooper has outlined the ongoing industrial damage to Murujuga's UNESCO World Heritage listed rock art. The complaint about the Australian government's conduct will be lodged with the UN in the coming weeks. Crews are still working to restore power to homes and businesses in the Victorian city of Mildura. More than 5,000 customers were left in the dark on Monday morning after a ute crashed into a power pole. As of 9 p.m. yesterday, 1,700 were still without power. The British Defence Secretary says the UK is reviewing its deal to hand the Chagos Islands to Mauritius. Wes Streeting told the BBC the agreement was being looked at because the United States doesn't support it.
5: What President Trump said yesterday wasn't new, but I think it does provide absolute clarity that his position on this Chagos deal as currently drafted is not changing. And so we have to do more work with our American allies, with President Trump and his administration.
2: The territory in the Indian Ocean is home to an important joint US-UK military base. US President Donald Trump criticised the deal while speaking with UK Prime Minister Andy Burnham in New York.
6: I don't support it. I think it's terrible.
2: Turning to sport, in cricket, South Australia has defeated Tasmania by 7 runs in the One Day Cup. SA posted 383 runs. Matthew Gilkes was unbeaten on 97 off 65 deliveries. Jordan Silk responded with 142, but Tasmania fell just short of the target. And in basketball, the Cairns Taipans have held off the Tasmania Jack Jumpers. The Taipans led by 20 points during the second quarter, but the Jack Jumpers came back to trail by just 1 point at halftime. Cairns held on in the second half, the final score 93-87.
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0: 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Partly cloudy today, and there is a slight chance of a shower and a thunderstorm this afternoon, heading for a top of 28 degrees at the moment at 17 degrees in Candos. A moderate fire danger for the central ranges. And tomorrow, partly cloudy, some morning fog, slight chance of a shower and a thunderstorm in the afternoon and evening, and 29 degrees. For Saturday, mostly sunny. And no rain forecast locally, but there is the chance of a thunderstorm in the afternoon and evening, and 30 degrees. For Sunday, cloudy with a medium chance of showers, the chance of a thunderstorm in the afternoon and evening, and 25 degrees. It's time for John Doremus and today's episode of The Passing Parade.
9: Hello again. This is John Doremus with The Passing Parade, the story of Rudolph Valentino. He was undoubtedly the greatest screen heartthrob of them all. No one before him or since has ever quite gained the same grip on his public as did the smoldering-eyed Rudy Valentino during his short but fabulous film career. I'll be back with his story after this message.
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9: Rudolph Valentino was born at Castellaneta, southern Italy on May 6, 1895. His real name was Rudolfo Guglielmi. His father was a former army officer and a research chemist of some means. Expelled from a military academy, Rudolph entered an agricultural college near Genoa, from which he at length graduated. In 1913, 18 years old and able to speak only a few phrases of English, he arrived in New York. He had ideas of becoming a landscape gardener, but became instead a professional cabaret dancer. In 1918, he went to Hollywood, where he obtained various jobs as a film extra. Then he encountered June Mathis, a talented young writer who was then working on the screenplay of The Four Horsemen of the Apocalypse for Metro Pictures. So taken was she by his appearance that she persuaded the director, Rex Ingram, to cast him as the hero. The film was a smash hit, and overnight, Rudolph Valentino rocketed to fame. He was at once rushed into a second film, The Sheik, which shattered box office records and made him the hottest property in the business. His personal problems were not inconsiderable. Divorced by his first wife, vaudeville actress Jean Acker, he promptly married Natasha Rambova, a Hollywood art director, only to discover that the decree obtained by Jean Acker had been merely interlocutory and did not become final for 12 months. He was arrested and charged with bigamy, but the charge was subsequently dismissed. He married Miss Rambova again in March of 1923. The union lasted till early in 1925, by which time Valentino had become a naturalized American citizen. In 1926, he became involved with the exotic Polish-born actress Polin Negre, who it was rumored was soon to become Mrs. Valentino No. 3. After completing The Son of the Sheik, Valentino stayed briefly at William Randolph Hearst Ranch in California. While there, he complained of gastric trouble, but he seemed to recover. In July of 1926, he set off for New York City for a personal appearance at the premiere of his latest film. On August 16th, in his New York hotel room, he collapsed. Rushed to hospital, he underwent an emergency operation for a gastric ulcer and appendicitis. The operation was successful, but a few days later, he developed pleurisy. His condition deteriorated rapidly, and on the morning of August 23rd, he died. The news of his death was greeted by widespread hysteria. During the slow progress of the funeral train from New York to Los Angeles, tens of thousands of women gathered tearfully at wayside stations for a last farewell to the great lover who had so captivated their hearts. Rudolph Valentino was just 31 when death came to him, striking him down at the very zenith of his fame. Our time is up. Till we meet again for another chapter in the passing parade, this is John Doremus. Goodbye for now, and thanks so much.

Angry Anderson there with his band Rose Tattoo and Scarred for Life. Yes, very autobiographical. He did go to technical school in Coburg. The less academic kids went to the tech school, and the other kids and girls went to Coburg High, so down there in Melbourne. And had a troubled childhood. His mum, Rose May, was from Mauritius, and his dad, Colin, met mum over there in Mauritius when he was over there touring as a jockey in his early 20s, and swept her off her feet and brought her back to Australia despite the parents, her parents' protests. They said, "You don't know this bloke." Came back, and she realised she'd made a terrible mistake. He didn't turn out to be a very nice chap at all. But had little Gary Anderson with red hair, very short, and used to tell jokes and be a big mouth and a big chip on his shoulder. Little guy syndrome, he said he had. Ironically, I've just been reading, and I'm about three quarters of the way through it, a biography of Angry Anderson called Scarred for Life by Karen Dewey, and the foreword is by Ray Martin, who recruited him for the Midday Show. Remember that? And he was very passionate, and he used to always throw himself into everything that he did, whether it was performing on stage with Rose Tattoo or his earlier band, Buster Brown. He was in the Party Boys for a while too as the singer for the Party Boys, and a fascinating guy, a little fellow with a huge heart, and did lots and lots to help others. And died, sadly, just a couple of days ago, age 79, and on tour in Europe. And had a clip on the news last night of him in Switzerland on stage with Rose Tattoo that are doing the farewell tour. And I just still cannot believe it. I saw it on the news, and I was getting all these texts in from mates, and an old mate reminded me, "Hey, Pete, did you remember when we saw him at the Comb and Cutter, Rose Tattoo, and you bought him a beer?" And I said, "That did happen, did it?" I wasn't quite sure because my memory could have been a little bit hazy, let's say that. But, yeah, I did buy him a schooner. And I said, "Do you want a beer, Angry?" He said, "Yeah, that'd be great." And he knocked it back in about half a second. And I said, "Do you want another one?" He said, "Yep." And my mate said, "I'm getting out of here because otherwise I'll be the one doing the shouting." So we had a good laugh about that. But many a happy evening seeing Rose Tattoo.

0: Angry Anderson there with Rose Tattoo and Rock and Roll Outlaw. I remember seeing them at a Double J concert in Victoria Park, and they were just stunning and took everybody by surprise. Just great rock and roll and super loud, and always threw himself into every performance. 20 minutes after 8, more in a moment.
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0: Angry didn't start off as a singer, actually. His ambition was to play guitar. And he imagined himself as some aloof, moody soul performer sitting on a stool in front of a large audience with just his guitar. He was a huge Bob Dylan fan and, of course, John Lennon, and loved the blues. And but there wasn't much call for a short, tattooed blues guitarist. And you look at the old photos of him there with long hair. He was a real hippie. And he moved from band to band. Bands would just fall together for a couple of months and then fall apart. It was a pretty experimental sort of an arrangement. Most of the bands were small outfits that played cheap gigs in pubs and clubs, but Angry loved the whole scene, and this is in Melbourne. And in those early music years, Angry was involved with bands mostly for the fun of it. He wasn't really serious. He says he was just dabbling. And there were many short-term lineups. There was one band called The Urge. There was another band, he said, I formed with my best mate Vernon. Vernon called the band Le Primitive because he was a bit of a romantic. But before too long, we just called ourselves Primitive. Another band that evolved was called Peace, Power and Purity. It was an eclectic electric folk group of sorts, heavily into anti-nuclear causes and with an emphasis on volume. Angry says he's never been allowed to live it down. As he says, this was his hippie phase. He'd just read War and Peace, and he really believed that peace was the strongest force. He thought it was the only force that could overpower aggression. Angry had long hair down past his shoulders and almost to his backside, and the band played songs from Joan Baez, Odetta, Bob Dylan, and they all did the hippie anthems. They even did a 10-minute version of Four Dead in Ohio, the Neil Young song. And as Angry says now, he was proud of what he stood for. I was a real flag waver. I went at the protests and marched down the street yelling things like ban the bomb and frogs out of the Pacific. We were really optimistic. In the 1970s, I really believed that by the 1990s, the world would be a wonderful place. Do you know what I mean? I believed in all that getting back to nature and people power, but I never called myself a hippie at the time. I didn't realise what it was. And he ended up moving to Sydney. But the story of how he got his bald head and his name Angry is down to a bloke who used to drink at the same pub in Prahran, the station pub in Prahran, Melbourne. And the guy's name was Mangy Mick. Angry barely knew him. They were just on a nodding basis. And Angry says there was a certain amount of myth attached to this nickname story. No one's exactly sure of some of the details, as it's been over and over told and could have been changed over the years. But he said, this is how the story goes. And as he says, if it's not the truth, it should be. Mangy was a shadowy character with lots of heavy mates with names like Guts Gallagher. And he had one super serious mate whose name was just Nick. And they were all blokes to be reckoned with. In a way, they sort of ran the pub. It was their territory. They drank there every day. They fell into the category of regulars. And Angry and his mates were younger. They weren't quite as tough as Mangy's boys. But one day when Angry was in the pub, Mangy got into a fight with a group of other heavies. He got into a stink, says Angry, and there were just not too many people. There weren't too many people around to back him up. I was full of rum and had a mouth as big as the doorway, so me and a couple of other blokes jumped in to help him. It was a big fight with lots of people involved. Most of it took place outside in the street. It came to a natural end when the other guys backed off, but Mangy Mick wasn't really interested in who'd won or lost. He was suddenly intrigued by this little guy who'd come from the far corner of the pub to help him out. The story goes like this, says Angry. After the fight, we came back into the pub to have a wash and a drink, and the way it was told to me, Mangy kept on saying, "Hey, what about the ant? The angry ant?" He was like that. He was the sort of bloke who gave people nicknames. At the same time, people sort of knew me as Mouse, but Mangy kept talking about the ant. Everyone in the pub had a big laugh about it. The nickname started that night. First, Mick was always calling me the angry ant and said, "Here comes the angry ant," and then he dropped the ant and says, just started calling him Angry. And he said, it suited me. I was an angry little ant. People just didn't bother calling me anything else. Even people who, up to that stage, had called me nothing but Gary. All of a sudden, boom, that was it. Just overnight, I was angry.

Rose Tattoo and Bad Boy for Love. And, yeah, he was in a band called Buster Brown. And there were six members. They were a Melbourne band. And Geordie, the bass player, only 17, still in school. Phil Rudd, the drummer, who went on later to join AC/DC. Two guitar players, Paul Grant and John Moon. And Chris Wilson was the keyboard player. And they'd all sort of grown up, and then Angry came along as the frontman. They tried a few frontmen, but he joined Buster Brown as the singer and really fell into place. He said there was they were doing a cross-section of music from heavy rock to melodic ballads to Angry, who'd always been tantalised by the whole concept of bands. It was hugely romantic. It was something he'd thought about for years, ever since he was a kid, and used to listen to the radio and all of the songs on the transistor radio. He said, I remember the first time I saw Bill Haley and the Comets on the screen. It was like being hit over the head with a hammer, because there was a bunch of guys, not an orchestra, all sitting down with music, but they were a bunch of guys with all the latest, the drape copes, the baggy pants and the shiny shoes, you know, all the latest, no ties, open neck shirts, rockers haircuts, sideburns, playing instruments, sax and trumpet players took on a whole new meaning. They weren't backing players anymore, and fell in love with rock and roll.

Rose Tattoo and Nice Boys, an interesting band. Buster Brown, and I haven't got any Buster Brown, but they recorded an album together, and Digger Dallas Royal was the drummer for them right at the, in the last lineup of Dallas Brown, and they put an album out and, on the Mushroom label, and it was produced by the legendary Lobby Lloyd, he of the Collared Balls fame, and played with Billy Thorpe, an amazing Australian rocker, and they really struggled. The Mushroom label cut the budget in half, and they had to produce an album under a lot of pressure, and it didn't do very well on the charts at all, which is a shame. But they got to see a lot of different venues, and they were playing in Checkers, and Vander and Young came and saw them, as did the AC/DC guys, and they basically became Rose Tattoo with Ian Rylan and Pete Wells and Mick Cox, and just a fabulous rock band.

0: One of the boys, Rose Tattoo, and Buster Brown bust up after a while, and Angry actually hooked up with Lobby Lloyd in the Lobby Lloyd band, and after the Coloured Balls, the Lobby Lloyd's band broke up, and they toured for a little while as Angry Anderson and the Lobby Lloyd band, but knew that he had to quit the Melbourne scene and move to Sydney, and that is exactly what he did. And they kicked off, which I'll mention in a moment, after these messages at Checkers Nightclub in Sydney.
1: 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But until they're 10, children must always hold an adult's hand when crossing the road. If you can't walk all the way, combine a walk with public transport. If you must use a car, leave it a good distance from school and walk the rest of the way.
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0: So the official birthday gig of Rose Tattoo, named after not just the tats, but that they all had. You had to have a tattoo if you were in Rose Tattoo. Pete Wells took it from the Tennessee Williams novel, The Rose Tattoo. He liked the notion of the yin, the yang, the feminine rose and the masculine tattoo. Angry wanted to call the band Assault and Battery. And that was eventually the name of their second album. But Pete Wells suggested Rose Tattoo, and Angry said, yep, that's perfect. And their first gig, the first birthday gig, was the 1st of January 1976 at Checkers in Sydney on the corner of Goulburn and Pitt. I remember it well. And there was Angry as the lead singer, Pete Wells on slide guitar, Ian Ryland on bass guitar, Mick Cox on guitar, and a bloke named Stork on drums, and Digger and Geordie, who are both considered to be part of the original Tattoo, joined slightly later. And the book I'm reading suggests that Rose Tattoo was Buster Brown all grown up. They performed like no other band. They lived

the bad life, but they knew they all had needed to make a huge mark in the Australian music scene. And the great thing about the band, Angry Says, was that it was just so arrogantly, so bombastically self-assured. There was no stopping it. The music was loud, seriously loud. Some reviewers described it as mind-bending, and the boys were rough. They looked about as dangerous as any group of guys could look. They were punks tattooed with great, wild, aggressive hairstyles. And when an English writer saw them, an English newspaper writer, he said, "This band are so tough they could knock your head off just by strumming a guitar chord."

Rose Tattoo with Angry Anderson up front, of course, and Astro Wally, great sound. And Angry was totally committed. He loved the lifestyle. He loved Rose Tattoo. He loved the boys' club. As he says, it was a special time in the music industry. In those days, there was a real brothers in arms in the mentality. There was a real camaraderie. You know, members of Sherbet used to come and watch the Tats. Sherbet. So did members of the Ted Mulry Gang, John Paul Young's band at the time, and other bands who seemingly had nothing in common with us, and vice versa. He says, I've always loved Sherbet, but the reason I so publicly put him down in those days was because Angry Anderson, the frontman for Rose Tattoo, would not be expected to love Sherbet, where in truth I loved pop music. Also, I liked Sherbet because I thought they were better than a lot of the other bands around at the time. That's a big surprise, just reading this book called Angry, Scarred for Life. And Rose Tattoo cut their first single with Bad Boy for Love. I forgot to mention, too, that they used to get a lot of different bands coming to see them at Checkers and other venues around Sydney. And the AC/DC boys would regularly turn up at Rose Tattoo gigs, and often Angus Young and Bon Scott would end up on stage with Angry and the boys. And for the fans, they were absolutely great nights. And Phil Rudd had drummed with Buster Brown, and he ended up with AC/DC as well. And at the time, AC/DC were absolutely huge in Australia. I remember those days very, very well. Even seeing them at a free concert next to Sydney Uni on the rooftop of the swimming pool in Victoria Park, and thought, what is this? And of course, they were just beginning to take off overseas, and they were being handled by Albert's Productions in Sydney. And so it didn't take long for the Albert's producers to take an interest in Rose Tattoo, Harry Evander and George Young. Of course, those legendary producers, ex-Easy Beats and good mates of Stevie Wright, and produced and wrote a lot of his stuff and John Paul Young stuff. And they had an offer to join the Albert's stable. So Angry was totally committed to doing that. And they cut their first single, Bad Boy for Love, which I played earlier, and the B-side was Snow Queen, and that was for overseas release. It did really, really well, and they recorded an album, but sadly, as soon as the single was finished, Ian Ryland decided to leave, and that made an opening for Geordie, who'd been hanging around since they first kicked off. They recorded the album Rose Tattoo, and a great album, and I remember buying it and had a really wonderful tattoo design on the cover, and my mate's little brother decided he wanted to trace the tattoo, so my original album had very heavy pen mark indentations all over the front cover. It's Snow Queen.

0: fabulous rock and roll from Rose Tattoo. As I just said to Nick, how do you pack a man's life into an hour on the radio? It's pretty hard just to do other than just bring some highlights or spotlights. And, of course, Angry Anderson, Rose Tattoo. But he was in the movies, in Bullamacanca, the movie, and because of his diligence and hard work on that, he was recruited up for Mad Max number 3, Beyond Thunderdome, and was also in some of those great TV shows like Swing Shift Couriers and Fat Pizza, and always hilarious, and really hammed it up. But he was also on telly with Ray Martin on the Midday Show, and was sort of their youth reporter, for want of a better word, and would be really passionate about some of the causes he'd report on, you know, young people and people that had been really badly treated, and going talking to prisoners and also to kids, and a real soft heart for the kids because of his own background when he was growing up. So an amazing man, and the world is a sadder place losing Gary Angry Anderson just a couple of days ago, aged just 79, on tour in Europe with Rose Tattoo, doing their farewell tour. One more Rose Tattoo song to take us through to Neil Mack's jazz program for a complete turn of pace straight after these messages.
1: The Rylestone Club is open 7 days a week, 2 p.m. till 9 p.m. Monday and Tuesday, Wednesday, Thursday and Saturday, 11 a.m. till close, Friday, 10 a.m. Sunday, 11 a.m. till closing. The bistro is open 6 till 9, Monday to Saturday, 12 till 2 p.m. on Sunday. 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
0: Thanks so much for your company this morning, listeners. I've had a wonderful time playing everything from Rose Tattoo and Angry Anderson to The Who and Straubs and Yes and Bruce Springsteen, and it's just such a wealth of fabulous music out there. And I've got to say again that Australia really punches above its weight. I'll be back on tomorrow morning filling in for Archie, so I'll be here hopefully around 6, take you through, and then back on the Saturday Brekkie Show, and then on Sunday Arvo with Terry from Mud to the Stars. And if you think I live here, you are absolutely right.

0: Good morning, I'm Laura Devoy. It's been revealed an AI agent was able to break through privacy protections when researching public medical spending. The Medicare Statistics Reporting Portal, which is administered by Services Australia, contains non-sensitive information related to data and statistics. The AI agent, developed by OpenAI, gained access to public and non-public files on the website in June. Acting Prime Minister Richard Miles told News 24 the agent was conducting research on medical and health statistics when the incident occurred.
1: It has come to the medical statistics portal of Services Australia, and in seeking to get that information information has not been given up by the portal, and then it has worked its way around and gained an unauthorised access to that portal.
0: Mr. Miles says the government was informed of the incident earlier this month via email. Prime Minister Anthony Albanese spoke with OpenAI CEO Sam Altman overnight to express the government's concern and question why it took the company 3 months to reveal the hack. The Australian Signals Directorate is investigating. Qantas ground workers are calling on the airline to consolidate the workforce and raise their wages. Workers at Sydney, Brisbane, Adelaide and Perth airports have walked off the job. The Transport Workers Union says the industrial action is in relation to the illegal outsourcing of 1,800 ground workers during the coronavirus pandemic. Spokesman Josh Milroy told the ABC there are 38 different subsidiaries and labour hire companies being used to divide the workforce.
2: These workers are on minimum wage and in some cases less than minimum wage. So they need to have job security. They often work over 40 hours a week, but only are contracted for 15. So it makes it hard to get a mortgage, hard to get a loan. These workers want job security, they want consolidation, and they want a decent pay rise that keeps up with the cost of living.
0: Murujuga traditional custodian Raylene Cooper is calling on the United Nations member countries to ensure the federal government prevents any further industrial development and protects ancient rock art. Ms. Cooper addressed the UN Human Rights Council, where she outlined the damage to Murujuga's World Heritage listed rock art caused by gas projects.
3: Emissions are destroying and desecrating Murujuga's sacred rock art and impacting all countries contributing to climate change globally. The Australian government continues to fail to protect the outstanding universal values of the cultural landscape.
0: Ms. Cooper says she will shortly file a UN human rights complaint against the federal government. Australia has signed a new strategic partnership with the Netherlands, seeking to boost defence ties and secure justice for the victims of MH17. Prime Minister Anthony Albanese met with his Dutch counterpart, Rob Jetten, on the sidelines of the United Nations General Assembly in New York. As part of the partnership, the two countries will work more closely on security issues, economics and trade. Both nations also reaffirmed their commitment to pursuing truth and justice for the victims of MH17, the Malaysian Airlines plane shot down by a missile over Ukraine in 2014. Turning to sport, Lachie Neale will front the AFL Appeals Board at 4 p.m. Australian Eastern Standard Time in a last-ditch bid to play in this weekend's grand final. The 33-year-old was handed a one-match suspension for an off-the-ball strike on Hawthorn's Jack Ginnivan in the prelim last weekend. On Tuesday, Brisbane failed to downgrade the ban at the tribunal. The club will launch one final challenge today. The Lions will face Fremantle in the grand final on Saturday.
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1: Sorry, and a very good morning to you all. I hadn't even turned the slider up, had I? You couldn't hear me. It's 5 minutes past nine here at KRRFM. Neil Mack behind the microphone when he finally turns it on. And big thank you to Pete for his show, and in particular the acknowledgement of the music of Angry Anderson and Rose Tattoo. Angry Anderson, indeed, a very sad loss to the Australian music industry. But thanks, Pete, for putting on a good tribute. Let's have a look at the weather. 20 degrees it's reading outside at the moment here in Candos, and it's going to be a high of 24, apparently. It's going to be a slight chance of a shower during this afternoon and evening, and there's a possibility of a thunderstorm during the afternoon and evening as well. Winds will be west to northwesterly, then becoming light in the late afternoon. I haven't really checked all of the other temperatures. I do know Mudgee is going to be a high of 25 today, Bathurst 25, Dubbo 29, and Springwood 24. For tomorrow, the 25th of September, a partly cloudy day with a chance of fog in the early morning, with a slight chance of a shower and the chance of a thunderstorm in the afternoon and evening. Temperatures tomorrow somewhere between 24 and 29, and a little warmer on Saturday, 25 to 30, and Sunday starts to cool back a little bit, temperatures between 17 and 25, but we're certainly moving ever, ever closer to summer, if we're not already there right now. I'll have a more detailed look at the weather when I read the weather at 10 o'clock. In the meantime, welcome to the roots and branches of jazz. I've got an interesting track to kick off today, a track by a guy called Kenny Burrell. He's an American jazz guitarist and singer. I think he's 91 now. Released an album called Midnight Blue in 1963, featuring a guy called Stanley Turrentine on tenor sax. And gee, it's really, really good stuff. This is Saturday Night Blues.

I hope you like that. That's a lovely bit of guitar from Kenny Burrell and Saturday Night Blues. What a good way to start off a morning. I mean, we've already had the morning started off with some great music, some rock and roll almost of Angry Anderson, but good to hear a little bit laid back jazz there from Kenny Burrell. This next track is also a little long, but it's well worth it. Chet Baker and Duke Gordon. Duke Gordon was an American pianist, and of course Chet Baker played the trombone. This is a track from an album and by the same name, No Problem.

0: The great Chet Baker with Duke Jordan on piano. Hope you enjoyed that piece of music.
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0: It's about 26 and a half minutes past nine here at KRR, and you're with Neil Mack as we're exploring the roots and branches of jazz. Now, of course, jazz was certainly happening in the 20s, but also in the 20s. In fact, 100 years ago yesterday, there was a wonderful man born, a guy called John Coltrane, a sensational saxophonist. He was born 23rd of September 1926, and I was just looking for some notes about him on the internet, and I found this phrase which I thought was probably pretty right. He forged a path from drug addiction to artistic and spiritual transcendence, cementing his reputation through his trademark sheets of sound and a lifelong search for universal truth. By the time of his death in 1967, aged just 40, he left a legacy few musicians could rival, and he was quite an incredible artist. So I'm not going to devote the whole show to him, but each hour I'm going to play one or two tracks from John Coltrane, just to give you a bit of a flavour of the style of music. Some of you will know his music well. He interacted with so many wonderful artists, but primarily Miles Davis. And he auditioned for Miles Davis's quintet in 1955, and Miles was not expecting to be blown away, despite Miles Davis having a reputation for spotting diamonds in the rough, as they say. They worked well together, but they were a bit of a yin and yang, drug abuse and violence. Miles Davis fired John Coltrane twice, including after an incident in 1956 when he physically struck him before being stopped by Theolonus Monk. And then later that year, John Coltrane accepted an offer to collaborate with Theolonus Monk through 1957, while he was also releasing his own debut album. But what I thought I'd do is play a track from a Miles Davis album, a track that was recorded in 1955, 1956, and released in 1956, end of 1956. The album is called Round Midnight, and this is the title track.

0: Philly Joe Jones on drums. That's Round Midnight. Wonderful track.
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0: Now, I've got a notice here that the Midwestern Council are putting on a community picnic day because school holidays start at the end of this week. And there's free school holiday fun with children's gel painting workshop and face painting. Come along for a fun day and discover health government services that could help you and your family. Bring a picnic rug and food, or purchase from Miss Kitty Cafe, which is right opposite the Candos Community Hall. All takes place next Tuesday, the 29th of September, from 10 in the morning through to 1 p.m. If you want further information, you can contact Ginny at Midwestern Regional Council Community Development. Their phone number is 0460 432 964. I'm going to play another piece of jazz from a guy that was born in 1925, so 101 years ago. His name was Eugene Amos, Eugene Ammons, but he was better known as Jug Ammons because he had rather large ears. And he was a jazz tenor saxophonist and played fabulous music in sort of a soul and R&B style. This track is called Salone's Tune from his album A Stranger in Town. Gene Ammons.

Oh, I could listen to that all night. That's fantastic, isn't it? Hope you enjoyed that. We're going to have a complete change of pace now. I'll go to an Australian artist or an Australian band. It was known as Kanga Bentley's Hot Foot Seven. Derek Bentley was on trombone, and he was part of Graham Bell's All-Stars jazz group in the 50s. So this is Gail Kingston as the vocalist at Miss Jenny's Ball.

Well, there we are. That got you jumping around a little bit, didn't it? It's 12 minutes to 10. I want to play another track by John Coltrane. His first horn was the clarinet, but to avoid being conscripted during World War II, he enlisted in the Navy and was drafted into one of the Pearl Harbor swing bands. And in 1945, he met Charlie Bird Parker, whose main instrument was the alto sax. And to avoid competition, John Coltrane settled on playing the tenor sax while Charlie Bird continued on the alto sax. Now, I played you a track from Round Midnight with Miles Davis in 1955-56. Well, in 1959... he recorded an album called Giant Steps. He managed to get rid of his drug addiction in 1957, and his first wife, Naimia, converted to Islam and had quite an effect on his life. He rejoined Miles Davis in 1958 and helped Miles Davis when he was recording Kind of Blue. But Giant Steps was an album that he recorded in December of 1959, and it's got John Coltrane on tenor sax, Paul Chambers on double bass, Wynton Kelly on piano, Tommy Flanagan, Art Taylor on drums, and Jimmy Cobb also played drums on one of the tracks. But this is his track, his tribute to his wife, Naimia, N-A-I-M-A, Naimia. John Coltrane from Giant Steps.

0: Just returned from the UK launch of her sixth album, SNES comes to Candos on the 16th of October for one night only at the Candos Museum. 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
1: Some of the most common third-party accidents involve our posties, including drivers not looking or speeding through roundabouts, vehicles failing to stop at a stop sign or give way, and cars striking posties as they reverse out of their driveways. And we're also seeing a lot of vehicles following our posties at an unsafe distance, not leaving any room for error.
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The pianist accompanying Jimmy Rushin there was, of course, Dave Brubeck. I'll play a bit more of this, which is Django Reinhardt, after the news.